0: than 2,600 educators surveyed say they've seen an increase in misogyny and sexism among both primary and high school students. Monash University Professor Stephen Roberts says 95% of respondents believe harmful content from male influencers is having an effect.
1: Sexism and misogyny in schools is a long-standing issue, but it's really been reanimated by Manosphere content creators and their influence on boys and young men in the last few years. And this research really points to, again, the scale of that problem.
0: Virgin Australia has announced a 13% rise in its underlying pre-tax earnings for 2026. The airline hedged both crude oil and jet fuel, which lessened the effects of the Middle East conflict on its bottom line. Also making news, One Nation is this hour revealing investment banker and former New South Wales Trade Commissioner Mike Newman as its leader in New South Wales ahead of next year's state election. And Sydney's auction market is seeing an increase in activity, almost 600 homes due to go under the hammer this weekend, an increase of 25% on last week's figures. In finance, a few minutes into trade, the All Ords up 27 points at 92.70. One Australian dollar is buying 71.9 US cents.
2: The Broncos have apologised to members and fans over the handling of Adam Reynolds' farewell ceremony at Suncorp Stadium. In a statement, the club admits they got it wrong by running a sponsor activation during the retiring skipper's lap of honour. Seagulls enforcer Nathan Brown is conceding his time in the NRL is drawing to an end. The 33-year-old is off contract and could shift to the Super League in England. Speaking on Sports Today, Brown says tonight's game against the Dragons will be his final at Four Pines Park.
3: My time in NRL is done. I won't be lacing the boots up in NRL. I think it's my time's up, I guess, and you want to go on a high.
2: And Wallabies coach Les Kiss has overhauled his side to face Argentina on Sunday, naming a new starting forward pack led by record captain Alan Alalatoa. That's sport. I'm Toby Goff.
0: 10:04. That's the latest news and sport.
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5: Good morning. It's a beautiful sunny day with light winds. Tops should reach 21 for the coast, 22 for the valley. Overnight temperatures falling to between 7 and 10. It is getting a little bit warmer overnight. Partly cloudy tomorrow with a medium chance of showers along the coastal fringe, slight chance elsewhere. Tops in the high teens, low 20s. And Sunday and Monday are looking sunny at this stage. Currently 13 degrees at Singleton, 15 at Ties Hill. It's 10:06. Hello, Amanda McCreed here at the Hunter Valley Home Show in Maitland. And if you're still considering coming along, let me remind you, it's not just for builders and tradies. If you're a homeowner, renter, renovator, or you're looking for some home inspiration, there's plenty to see. I just checked out another granny flat. It's very cool. There's quad bikes, lawn mowers, blinds and shutters, outdoor living spaces, landscaping ideas, home improvement products, sustainable living solutions and expert advice. 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
6: He co-founded the Fab Four, sold 14 million albums as a solo artist and released 25 number one singles. Hi, I'm Mark Rourke with John Lennon for Coffee Break. Lennon was born in October 1940 in Liverpool, England. Leaving the Beatles in 1969, he agreed not to inform the media while the group renegotiated their recording contract, but was outraged that McCartney publicised his own departure on releasing his debut solo album in April 1970. He later wrote, "I started the band, I disbanded it. It's as simple as that."
7: Because we were together much longer than the public knew us. You know, it wasn't just from 64. I was 24 in 64, and I've been playing with Paul since I was 15. And George about a year later or something. So it's a long time we spent together in all the most extraordinary circumstances, from, you know, lousy rooms to great rooms. And so it wasn't just the public just think, oh, you were only together 5 years, we've only got 5 million records, you know. But we were together a long, long time, and we just became stale musically.
6: He released his debut album with wife Yoko Ono, John Lennon, the Plastic Ono Band, in 1970. The album featured Mother and Working Class Hero. His next release was Power to the People.
8: Power to the people! Power
6: The title track for his next album, Imagine, in 1971, became an anthem for anti-war movement.

0: You see, having gone through the Beatlemania thing, nowadays it's nothing like that. I mean, I can walk. They don't hassle me. I might sign one autograph, two autographs, you know? And I don't get hassled. And I went through that period where I actually couldn't go anywhere. And so now it's like heaven. I can go and eat. We go and eat. We go to the movies. We go wherever we want. If there's an announcement, like there's an opening and everybody's going to be there, you get a lot of noise and cameras and flashbulbs. But if we just decide to go to dinner, it's cool.
1: While recording Mind Games in 1973, they decided to separate. And that ensuing 18-month period apart, he later called his lost weekend, was spent in Los Angeles and New York in the company of female assistant May Pang.

second single from the album, Number 9 Dream, followed before the end of the year, and he and Yoko reunited shortly afterwards. He later released Rock and Roll, an album of cover songs. It featured a version of the Benny King hit Stand By Me and became a hit in the US and the UK, his last single for 5 years. It's John Lennon for Coffee Break on 2NURFM.

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1: I think the music reflects the state that the society's in. It doesn't suggest the state. I think poets and musicians and artists or whatever they are of the age, not only do they sort of lead the age on, but they also reflect that age. And I think that's what the pop music is doing. It's mainly reflecting. I mean, like the Beatles, we came out of Liverpool and we reflected our background and we reflected our thoughts in what we sang.
0: In October 1980, Lennon released what sadly would be his final album, Double Fantasy, featuring the hit Just Like Starting Over.
2: I was at home. I got a phone call. 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I was in the country. It was just so horrific. And I couldn't take it in.
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4: It was, obviously such a shock. I wouldn't think, you know, somebody who's a pop star was important enough to kill. You know, it's a terrible thing.
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0: to a new RFM, 17 past 10. And we're here at the Hunter Valley Home Show in Maitland. And if you're all about making your home look that little bit better, William Barton from Highcraft Home Improvements is with me to help. William, what sort of home improvements does Highcraft do?
1: Thank you for having me,
0: you're
1: Amanda.
0: Welcome.
1: We specialise in alfresco areas, pergolas, carports, sunrooms, extensions and decking.
0: Okay, so let's say we have an outdoor deck and we want a pergola or we want to turn it into an outdoor fresco area, just asking for a friend, but we don't know how to go about it. Where would we start?
1: So our website is what I would say the first place to start, because there's so much inspirational photos and ideas on there, but we have in-house design consultants that visit you, listen to your needs and build something that is what I would call an area where you can have family, friends and functional as well.
0: So if I've got a large deck, they're going to take a photo of it and then work out some kind of design that will suit our area?
1: Yeah, so with the AI these days, we're able to generate an image for you to look at, a 3D image, which is superimposed on your home. And after we listen to you and how you want things to be, height, size, whatever material you want to use, you'll get a really good image before you proceed.
0: Oh, fantastic. So what have you got on display for people to look at today?
1: So we've got a domed patio or carport on display. We use all Australian steel, and we have many different roof sheet options, but on display is a really nice dome patio.
0: Oh, lovely. So what's the most popular area for outside as far as
1: roofing? A lot of people want alfresco outdoor dining, so the insulated patios with downlights and nice chunky columns and posts are really in fashion at the moment.
0: So do you install all of that? You do everything?
1: Yeah. So we're a one-stop shop. We have project managers, licensed builders, design team, and we have a planning department that take care of any council if needed.
0: Fantastic. And what's your website?
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0: William Barton from Highcraft Improvements, thank you very much. You've given us plenty to think about.
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0: Leanne Rimes, Can't Fight the Moonlight on 2NURFM 103.7 from Coyote Ugly, the movie. Great movie, by the way, and great song. It's 10:30 and it's shaping up to be a great day here at Maitland Showground. 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I'm excited myself. There are plenty of things that I need done around my house. I'm going to have a look around today. If you'd like to come along and say hello, we're here from 9 till midday, and the Hunter Valley Outdoor or Home Show runs across the weekend from 9 till 4 each day. Stay tuned. 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
0: If you're on the waters today, it's a lovely sunny day. Winds are variable at about 10 knots. Seas below a metre with a southerly swell of 1.5 to 2.5 metres. Low tide is around 2 o'clock. Tomorrow's looking partly cloudy with the chance of showers. Right now it's 15 degrees at Salamander Bay, 17 at Newcastle Beach. It's 29 to 11 on 2NURFM 103.7.

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2: This is John Doremus with The Passing Parade, and the story of two men, complete opposites in every way, but with one thing in common. They shared the same body. The date was December 17th, 1930. The place, a London flat. "Out you go," said the man to the cat. The cat scurried off along the passage. The man gazed sadly after it. And then he closed the door, locked it, walked slowly into the kitchen, and turned on the gas. Thus was brought to an end two quite different lives, that of Philip Heseltine, gentle, scholarly, and unassuming, and that of his other self, Peter Warlock, real-life counterparts of the fictional Dr. Jekyll and Mr. Hyde. Philip Heseltine went to school at Eton. He was a quiet, shy boy. Nobody took much notice of him. He did well enough at his lessons, better than most, in fact. But he did not play sport. He was too delicate. In any case, he much preferred to spend his free time playing the piano. He also composed small pieces. On a visit to France, when he was 16 years of age, he met the renowned composer Frederick Delius, who was impressed by him and encouraged him to follow a musical career. His father was anxious that he should enter the public service, however, and he was sent to Oxford. At the outbreak of war in 1914, he was found unfit for military service. He left Oxford and for a time supported himself writing musical criticism for a Fleet Street newspaper. In 1917, despite his medical unfitness, the fear of being conscripted drove him to Ireland, where he made a study of the ancient Celtic languages and wrote a number of songs that were rejected out of hand by the publishers he sent them to. In 1919, following his return to London, he submitted certain of his works to a publisher named Winthrop Rogers under the pseudonym of Peter Warlock. Rogers, who had scorned the compositions of Philip Heseltine, received those of Peter Warlock with enthusiasm, as did the critics, and almost overnight, Warlock became a celebrity. With his new name and a freshly grown beard, Heseltine's personality underwent an amazing transformation. As Warlock, he emerged as the antithesis of his former self. His work, too, altered completely in character. Friends were astonished by the transformation. Among them, author D.H. Lawrence, who based a character in his novel Women in Love on Warlock. In 1925, he moved to Kent, where he produced various literary works. 5 years later, having blown all his money, he returned to London to find that the Warlock vein of songs was on the decline. His talent, which had deteriorated in accordance with his bank balance, was no longer in demand. Too late, he attempted to revive the long-dormant Philip Heseltine, who had been gifted with a soft melodic touch that was now in vogue. But like Dr. Jekyll, he found that the devil he had unleashed from within could not be put down, would not be put down. Mr. Hyde had taken him over completely, mind, body, and soul. And in 1930, Philip Heseltine took his life, and with it the life of his other self, the redoubtable, rambunctious Peter Warlock. Our time is up till we meet again for another chapter in The Passing Parade. This is John Doremus. Thank you so much, and goodbye for now.
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0: Marsha Hines on 2NURFM. Now this morning we're at Maitland Showground for the Hunter Valley Home Show, and when it comes to renovating at home, the bathroom always seems to be at the top of lists. So with me is George Muad from Lamex Bathrooms and Kitchens to give us some ideas. George, can you tell us what you offer as far as bathrooms go?
1: Yeah, well, thanks for having us first. We're an amazing day here right at the show. Come see us. What we basically do is offer everything to do with bathrooms in sense of your floor waste, your IXL lights, showers, the shower actual screen, vanities and bathtubs, obviously. And then we go into venture into the laundries and kitchens as well. We apply all the appliances and sinks and tapware that you need.
0: Fantastic. So if I need a new bath, I can get that rather than just getting the entire bathroom redone, and I'd get a tradie to install it, is that right?
1: Yes, correct. You can do something called a facelift where you walk in and we assist with changing the actual bathtub, the vanity and the rain shower head, or you can go to the extent of actually pulling out walls and then we can run you through from A to Z, and then we'll send the specification sheets to your builder and make sure he installs accordingly.
0: So do we find our own builders, or do you do that?
1: We can recommend, yeah. We've got a lot of locals that are hungry and willing to do the great work in affordable prices, because we can combine our expertise with them and make sure that you get the best result.
0: And where are you located?
1: So we're out on Church Street in Maitland. We're opposite in Park Avenue in Katara, opposite Westfields, and we're in the HIA Centre as well in Mayfield.
0: Fantastic. Well, do you have any special offers on as part of the Hunter Valley Home Show?
1: Well, if you get referred from the show and you go over to our Church Street showroom, we're happy to give you an extra 20% on all tapware for this show running Friday, Saturday and Sunday.
0: Wonderful. And anything else you'd like to add about your store?
1: Okay, well, we're basically up north. We're sort of covering the major areas. We've got lovely staff, a lot of locals with a lot of experience in the building game. So you come in with, you know, your dream idea, and we're happy to implement it and execute it for you.
0: Wonderful. Well, if you'd like to check out Lamex Bathrooms and Kitchens, they're just one of the many companies here at the Hunter Valley Home Show this weekend. 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
1: It's 11 o'clock. Good morning. I'm Josh Bryant. The federal government is deploying crisis response experts to assist as the search continues for missing Australians in Nepal. Close to 400 people have been confirmed dead following the catastrophic avalanche and flash flooding on the Nepal-Tibet border. Foreign Minister Penny Wong confirming 39 Australians are missing, spread across separate pilgrimage and tour groups. Red Cross Executive Director of International Programs Alex Matheson says the major challenge for charities and emergency services is accessing those in need.
2: Not a small task given the scale of the disaster, but also the remoteness of many of the communities that have been impacted, the Red Cross and other humanitarian actors and the authorities. That's their big task now.
1: Pauline Hanson is targeting the state's Hunter region, announcing the leadership team in New South Wales ahead of next year's state election. Mike Newman will take on the role as the One Nation leader in the state and will contest the Labor-held seat of Cessnock in 2027, the One Nation leader federally interrupting while he was responding to a question from a Japanese media outlet at their launch press conference in Singleton.
3: I think everyone else might.
4: I'll translate straight after.
1: A parliamentary inquiry will look into emerging activities to see if they should be classified as combat sports in the state. The state committee will look at reports of organised underground fight clubs, as well as collision contests and the power slap. They'll be looking at whether the current rules remain fit for purpose. A Liberal councillor is raising fresh concerns about the state of Western Sydney hospitals. Parramatta councillor Georgina Valjak says she was at Blacktown Hospital with her mother, who needed urgent care, and saw patients left lying in hallways due to a lack of seats in the crowded emergency department. She's told Mark Levy the state government has to do more to address underlying problems.
5: I'm hearing similar stories at Nepean, at Westmead. Something is wrong with our Western Sydney hospitals, particularly the EDs. They are absolutely bedlocked.
1: New South Wales has begun its rollout of the H5 bird flu vaccine this week as the state records a new case of the variant at Nowra. Trial cohorts of little penguins and black cockatoos were among the first to receive the dose. Also making news, a man has been charged with drug supply and breach of bail offences as part of an investigation in the Blue Mountains. And long-range forecasts suggest the New South Wales population will rise by close to 3.5 million people over the next 40 years. In finance, the All Ords is trading up 33 points at 92.76, one Australian dollar currently buying 71.9 US cents.
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6: Minwoo Lee has made a sensational start to his debut tour championship, firing an 8-under-62 to take the first round lead in Atlanta. Overhauling his swing mechanics during a mid-season break pay dividends as the Australian poured in 8 birdies to sit 2 shots clear at the top. The 28-year-old says he's in excellent form.
7: It was nice to hit shots that I saw out there and it was really good. That was probably the biggest part of the good scoring. Didn't miss it in wrong spots, missed them in the right spots.
6: The Broncos have formally apologised after a bungled farewell ceremony for Adam Reynolds at Suncorp Stadium. Spectators at last night's loss to Melbourne were left fuming after the retiring skipper's lap of honour was interrupted by a sponsor activation. And Aussie high jumper Nicola Olislaggers has been crowned Diamond League champion in Zurich. That's sport. I'm Toby Goff.
1: 11:04, that's the latest news and sport.
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4: Good morning. Room for a mostly sunny day with light winds and tops of 21 for the coast, 22 for the valley. Overnight temperatures should fall to between 7 and 10 degrees. Tomorrow's looking partly cloudy with a medium chance of showers along the coastal fringe, a slight chance elsewhere. Tops should reach 19 for the coast, 20 for the valley. At this stage, Sunday and Monday are looking sunny. Currently 17 degrees at Belmont, 15 at Broke. It's 6 past 11. I'm a bit puffed at the moment. I just went to the other side of the state. I'm at the Hunter Valley Home Show at Maitland Showground. I went and saw the guys from Pomito. We had a bit of a sing together. There's so much to see and do. I got in one of those chairs that massage. And honestly, I didn't want to come back and read the weather. But I'm here anyway, and we'll be learning more about what's available this coming hour on 2NURFM 103.7.

0: 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It's 11:15 and we're broadcasting live from the Hunter Valley Home Show, and it's time to talk kitchens with Andrea Dibble from Kitchen Connection. Good morning, Andrea.
1: Good morning.
0: Can you tell us how you help people who want to freshen up their kitchens?
1: Yeah, definitely. So at Kitchen Connection, we specialise in full kitchen renovations, and we can take care of everything. So from inspiration all the way through to installation. We help people by guiding them through picking all of the finishes, their appliances. Then we have a designer all come out. They will measure up the space, they'll design it, and they'll give them a price.
0: Well, what sort of kitchens are most popular?
1: White kitchens are still the most popular.
0: Really?
1: Yeah. People are kind of branching out a little bit, going towards those sort of green tones and stuff, but most of what we do is white on white.
0: What about your bench tops?
1: Stone. Mm-hmm. So we do Caesarstone, which is the mineral stone brand. Yeah, it's going to be, we do most of that, but we do have a range of laminates. We've got Dekton, which is a porcelain range as well.
0: So I've been in there, and mm-hmm. I noticed you've got sort of country-style kitchens as mm-hmm. well, sort of kitchens for any house.
1: Yeah, we do a little bit of everything for everyone. So we can do really simple, flat, easy to maintain, and we can go all the way up to all the bells and whistles. So
0: if somebody just wants their sink replaced, you don't do that. It's pretty mm-hmm. much full kitchen.
1: Correct.
0: Yeah. Okay. Yeah. So for someone who has trouble imagining what would work best in their kitchen space, how would you help them?
1: Yeah. So that's where the designer comes in. So we have a complimentary in-home design service. They come out and they design the space with the client in the home, and we do 3Ds on site.
0: Fantastic. Well, if you need a new kitchen, there are plenty of options with Kitchen Connection. Andrea Dibble, thank you very much.
1: Thank you.
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0: Looking at the waters, winds are variable at about 10 knots. Seas are below a metre with a southerly swell of 1.5 to 2.5 metres. It's nice and sunny today. Low tide is around 2 o'clock. Tomorrow's looking partly cloudy with the chance of showers. Right now it's 19 degrees at Warners Bay, 18 at North Arm Cove. It's 28 past 11 on 2NURFM 103.7.

0: 2NURFM 103.7. It's 18 to 12, and last but certainly not least, this morning we're joined by Loretta Payne from Rural Scene Promotions, who is going to give us an overview of the Hunter Valley Home Show. Loretta, what are some of the highlights this weekend?
1: Well, obviously some of the highlights is the workshops, people learning how to be able to do different things, and with the experts here to teach them. Also, the wonderful granny flats, tiny homes mm-hmm. that are here, and all the different experts that are here to help around the home. And what a wonderful day to be outside. The sun is shining, and we've got everything here at Maitland Showground.
0: So what sort of workshops are they?
1: The workshops so far we've had this morning, like there's one on now which is all about skylights and ventilations in the home. There's others on flooring, and then tomorrow and Sunday we have New South Wales Fire and Rescue, and they're going to be doing two kitchen fire demonstrations each day. To show how quickly and how easily a fire can start in your kitchen. And
0: it's good to know.
1: Yeah, it is good to know. So, and then there's just great ideas on products and so on that you can have a look at.
0: Well, do you need to be planning a major renovation or building project to get something out of the show, or is there something here for everyone?
1: There's something here for everyone, and I mean there's a lady that's doing wonderful caricature stuff on timber, and she has a lot of the football teams and plaques. Great Father's Day gift.
0: Oh, of course.
1: I've already seen a few of those that have already walked out the door because, hey, Father's Day, thank you very much, next weekend.
0: And I've seen some lawn mowers that just go off on their own.
1: Yes, yes. They like the vacuum cleaner.
0: Yes.
1: Thank you much, Lee.
0: Great idea. Well, if I gave you an unlimited budget and a spare weekend, what's the first thing you'd buy for your own home?
1: I think I'd have to buy, well, not so much for my own home, but I think I'd have to look at one of the portable homes. Mm-hmm. They are outrageously good.
0: They're great. Well, it's on today and all weekend at Maitland Showground. There's so much to check out. Thank you, Rural Scenes Promotions.
1: Thank you for having us here, and we look forward to coming back next year and building on for this year, this being the first year. So thank you.
0: Thank you. 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

Whitney Houston, Step by Step on 2NURFM 103.7. It's 11 to 12. It's been a great morning at the Hunter Valley Home Show. That's it for us. But if you'd like to come to Maitland Showground today or this weekend, the show is on from 9 till 4 each day, and there's going to be more happening across the weekend, including demonstrations, workshops and family fun. You can check out the quad bikes, lawn mowers, gutter guards, beds for the home, granny flats, outdoor furniture, blinds and shutters, you name it, it's here. 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
1: In this bulletin, desperate wait for new Australians, state election battle lines drawn and the vaccination program protecting iconic New South Wales birds. It's midday. Good afternoon. I'm Madeline McNeil. There is a fresh threat of flooding as families in Australia wait for answers following the deadly flash flooding in Nepal. Nelson Scott is covering the disaster.
2: More than 13,000 army, police and other security personnel have been deployed in Nepal in the hours after a torrent of brown water wreaked havoc near the border with Tibet. The Nepalese Prime Minister says 69 rescue flights have helped more than 500 people to safety across the day. 39 Australians are understood to be among the over 500 foreign nationals still missing in the country, as loved ones around the world say they're struggling to get information. There are fears of fresh flooding in the Himalayas, as two lakes formed by debris are at risk of bursting. Australia's government has committed $5 million in humanitarian aid. Covering the Nepal flood disaster, Nelson Scott.
1: Vigils have been held around the country for those missing and killed in the landslide. Members of the Nepali community in Sydney's south gathered to pray for those affected. One Nation has unveiled its leadership team in New South Wales ahead of the next state election. Dusty Fitzpatrick reports.
3: Mike Newman will take on the role as state leader and will contest the Labor-held seat of Cessnock in the Hunter next year. The investment banker and former New South Wales Trade Commissioner worked in Japan for 25 years. Mr. Newman says he'll focus on trade and investment.
4: We're going to put businesses first.
3: Stuart Bonds, who's previously criticised Labor's plans to build a state-owned train manufacturing facility, will lead the upper house ticket for One Nation. Government Minister Jenny Aitchison says that raises questions about whether the party can be trusted to protect local industry.
5: They don't back workers.
3: Dusty Fitzpatrick, Sydney.
1: The RSL Australia president says he's focused on getting the government to back down on the allied health cap for veterans, not in a change of minister. The opposition's argued Veterans Affairs Minister Matt Keogh should be removed amid the fallout from a meeting with veterans groups earlier this month. Peter Tinley has told Mark Levy he'll work with whoever is in the role to get the right outcome for service personnel.
6: I want an outcome. I'm mission focused, mate. The mission here is not... it is to get this thing scrapped, get this thing sorted out so we can move on. Now, if people want to call for the minister to be sacked, well, that's entirely their right. But I want this thing fixed and I don't need a reshuffle to do it.
1: Unions say a nationwide strike by FedEx workers is not about pay, but about stopping American-style working conditions. Staff walked off the job for 2 hours, calling for job security guarantees and accusing the company of refusing to offer protections against AI and automation. Transport Workers Union Secretary Michael Kane says workers want to take a stand.
7: It's a company that's not exactly on struggle street, $6.5 billion Australian dollars in profit last year. It's a company that's run by US masters. It used to be TNT, a proud Australian company, but since it's been taken by the US, it's been absolutely belligerent.
1: A statewide vaccine rollout for bird flu has begun, targeting endangered bird species as a new H5 case is recorded. Jefferson Shaw reports.
8: Since Tuesday, 70 birds, including around 14 species, have received one of two doses of the bird flu vaccine. Environment Minister Penny Sharp says species like red-tailed and Carnaby's black cockatoos are among the first to receive the jab.
9: All native, all very precious.
8: Others to be vaccinated are wild species such as a small population of little penguins at Manly. Taronga Conservation Society Australia will carry out trials to test the efficacy in the native species. Meanwhile, the 16th event of H5 bird flu in New South Wales has been detected in the Illawarra. Jefferson Shaw, Sydney.
1: Experts say an increase in Australian women and girls seeking hospital treatment for endometriosis is likely due to increased recognition of the condition as serious. Australian Institute of Health and Welfare data shows hospitalisations for the condition increased 23% over a decade. Spokesperson Richard Hurley says there's also been a shift in how it's treated, with fewer patients having procedures.
10: The proportion of hospitalisations without a procedure increased from 6% in 2015-16 to 9% in 2024-25, which is suggesting increased access to advanced pain management treatments.
1: toxic chemicals, including radioactive uranium, have been found in an illicit cigarette brand sold in Australia. Double Happiness has also been found to contain high levels of heavy metals. Former Deputy Chief Medical Officer Dr. Nick Coatsworth says the findings are concerning.
0: People are turning to these products because they're available, they're cheap. I mean, there's uranium in these tobacco because the plants are being grown in old mine sites.
1: Also making news, the US president has signed an order renaming Lake Ontario to Lake America amid his escalating trade war with Canada. And renowned voice actor Peter Cullen has died at the age of 85. He was famous for voicing Optimus Prime in the Transformers franchise and Eeyore in Winnie the Pooh. In finance, the All Ords is trading up 22 points at 92.65, one Australian dollar buying 71.96 US cents.
11: Good afternoon. I'm Ollie Goldner from the Hunter Newsroom. Maitland MP and Regional Transport Minister Jenny Acheson is taking a swipe at One Nation's new state leader, questioning his support for local rail manufacturing. One Nation Upper House candidate Stuart Bonds and the party have openly criticised a recent $12 billion commitment to bringing rail manufacturing back into the Hunter, arguing the state should instead partner with overseas manufacturers. Jenny Acheson is now calling on the party's new New South Wales leader and Cessnock candidate Mike Newman to confirm his stance on the issue. She says the local workforce needs to be prioritised over offshore labour.
12: Look, One Nation talks a big game about Australian jobs, but when we make the decision to bring those jobs home, their answer is to suggest we send that work back overseas. We've seen this movie before. We want New South Wales making things again. The Liberals want these jobs offshore, and One Nation's telling us they do exactly the same thing.
11: However, in a visit to the Hunter today, Mike Newman, alongside party leader Pauline Hanson, outlined his commitments to the region. He says he will support local industries.
13: I'll make it very clear, we're not touching frontline service because I know the Labor government is Jenny Acheson trying to go on a lie that I wasn't supportive of Hunter trains. The truth is, we are going to have a bureaucracy that is accountable. And we want to change the remuneration structures to private sector KPIs.
11: Maternity staff at Scone Hospital say they're still on edge despite government recruitment efforts. The hospital's maternity services are due to close by the end of the year when the last remaining doctor retires. Health Minister Ryan Park said they are working to find a replacement, but midwife and New South Wales Nurses and Midwives Association Scone branch member Rebecca Hodge says she's not convinced.
14: It doesn't really give us any certainty just yet. Just because we have a recruitment open doesn't necessarily mean that we have a doctor ready to come and work for us.
11: The National Heavy Vehicle Regulator has welcomed this week's conviction of Link Bus Lines and two of its directors over charges stemming from the deadly Greta bus crash. Link Bus Lines has been convicted and fined $650,000 for safety breaches, including a lack of recruitment procedures which allowed driver Brett Button to be employed despite having an opioid dependency. Directors Christopher Fogg and Anthony Royal were convicted and fined $12,000 each for offences relating to overspeed. The industry's regulator says the conviction and fines sends a strong message about the importance of enforcing safety procedures. Four homes for key workers in Merriwar have been completed as part of a statewide program by the New South Wales government. 80% of the 290 total homes have been completed, built to house teachers and police officers across rural New South Wales. Costing around $165 million, the program has injected $55 million into regional economies. Housing Minister Rose Jackson says the homes provide an extra incentive for key workers to work in rural areas.
15: They are for those essential workers that our towns in regional New South Wales really need, but it can sometimes be hard to attract them and to retain them. So if you're able to offer them a beautiful new home as part of, you know, your offer to come and live in a place like Merriwar or somewhere else, you know, it can really assist.
11: Newcastle Country fans have been disappointed with Post Malone announcing his departure from the upcoming Strumming Bird Music Festival. The festival was due to hit the Newcastle foreshore on October 17, but the star had other plans, postponing the entire Australian and Asian leg of his world tour. He will be replaced with Tyler Childers. And local women in the construction industry and trades have been recognised at the inaugural HIA Hunter Building Women Awards. The region's most prominent residential builders, designers and industry professionals were in attendance. The most prestigious award, the 2026 HIA Hunter Building Women of the Year Award, was handed to Holly Burke of Burklex Electrical. She was also named Tradeswoman of the Year. Beyond acknowledging individual achievement, the awards also celebrated the growing participation and importance of women in the construction industry.
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11: The Knights are gearing up for their final regular season game of the NRL season when they take on the Warriors in Auckland on Sunday. With a Newcastle win confirming a home final and the hosts in pursuit of the minor premiership, it's all to play for both sides. Coach Justin Holbrook says it'll be a good tune-up for his side before finals.
17: Good test for us, you know, one I'm looking forward to. You know, last couple of weeks have been tricky oppositions and tricky games to play, but now, you know, we don't have to face that anymore, and we've got a real, you know, strong side to play against. So I think it's something that we're looking for, something that we need.
11: Northern New South Wales NPL Women's Minor Premiers Maitland kick off their playoff campaign tomorrow against New Lambton. Lake Macquarie host Broadmeadow Magic on Sunday. Newcastle continued their perfect start to the Men's University Basketball League season with a 78-58 win over Curtin University, while Newcastle's women beat the same opponents 105-63. And Souths take on West with a spot in the Newcastle Championship Netball Grand Final up for grabs. The loser will play Nova for the second decider place next week. And now you're up to date with the latest 2NURFM Hunter News.
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25: It's a beautiful sunny day right across Newcastle and the Hunter with some light winds, and today's temperatures topping 20 degrees for Newcastle, 22 for Maitland and the Valley. Looking for tomorrow's Saturday, we'll make the most of the sunshine today. Partly cloudy day on the way tomorrow. Good chance we'll see a few showers about, most likely along the coast. Slight chance everywhere else. And temperatures around 18 to 19 degrees. Currently we're sitting at 19 degrees at Lawn and also 19 degrees at Cooks Hill.

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We're using the very spot we're telling you about. 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
1: It's 1 o'clock. Good afternoon. I'm Madeline McNeil. Vigils are being planned across Australia as the search for survivors continues in Nepal. The number of Australians missing has risen to 39 after a landslide triggered flash flooding along the border with Tibet. The death toll stands at 389, with more than 1,300 people still unaccounted for. Australians with family in the area are being urged to reach out for support. The Red Cross's Adrian Prowse says the Restoring Family Links service can be used to check on loved ones.
2: This is deliberately there set up to reconnect families who, exactly in these scenarios, have lost contact with loved ones as a result of a disaster or a crisis. And we've got a team who can work with local teams on the ground to do their best to see if they can reconnect loved ones.
1: Educators are calling for better protocols and proper resourcing to challenge misogynistic behaviour in schools. A Monash University survey suggests sexism and discrimination in classrooms is much more widespread than previously thought. More than three quarters of surveyed teachers are reporting seeing or experiencing gendered violence. The state's top vet is warning people to be prepared for more bird deaths as the state records its 16th H5 bird flu event. A trial program testing the efficacy of an H5 bird flu vaccine in endangered native birds has begun. So far, around 14 bird species have received a jab. Chief Veterinary Officer Joanne Coombe says despite recording fewer cases than other states, we need to be prepared.
3: Now it is in this, particularly in the crested tern population, that's what we're mainly seeing in New South Wales, that we are likely to start seeing more deaths, unfortunately, in those wild birds. I think the community do need to prepare themselves for that.
1: There's been a spike in deadly drug overdoses across the country, according to latest figures. A Pennington Institute report shows more than 2,500 unintentional drug-induced deaths were recorded from 2023 to 2024, the highest number on record. Research Director Jake Dizzard says there needs to be more community education about preventing overdoses.
4: People who use cocaine may think they're just going out for a bit of a party with their mates, and what they fail to consider is that we have a very toxic and unpredictable drug supply in Australia. There was a health department alert just a couple of weeks ago about heroin being found in drugs sold as cocaine. So people need to know how to keep themselves safe.
1: And a man has died in hospital after being struck by a car in Sydney's northwest on Sunday. In finance, the All Ords is trading up 27 points at 92.70. One Australian dollar buying 72 US cents.
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5: Good afternoon. The Roosters will today confirm if James Tedesco is fit to play in tomorrow's clash with the Dolphins. Their star fullback has been sidelined since suffering an ankle injury in round 22. Coach Trent Robinson says they're confident he'll be ready.
6: He's right to go, otherwise we probably would have played him earlier. We're not going to put someone out there that's not ready to play and play the way that he does. He's ready to get back and going as long as he ticks off today.
5: Round 26 continues tonight with the Sea Eagles taking on the Dragons before the Panthers host the Bulldogs. Wallabies prop Isaac Kalia has been named to play his first test in 2 years against Argentina on Sunday. And Australian Olympic champions Ella Beer and Tom Green have advanced to the women's K1 200 and the men's K1 500 semi-finals at the Canoe Sprint World Championships. That's sport. I'm Mike Pearsall.
1: It's 1:04. That's the latest news and sport.
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11: It's a sunny day right across Newcastle and the Hunter with some light winds, and today's temperatures are topping 20 degrees for Newcastle, 22 for Maitland and the Valley. Forecast for Saturday, might see a few showers on the coastal fringe, slight chance everywhere else, and a partly cloudy day is expected with temperatures getting up to 19 degrees for Maitland and the Valley, 18 degrees for Newcastle. This is Newcastle and the Hunters, 2NURFM 103.7.

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6: Born on this day, Russian writer Leo Tolstoy.
7: Australian politician Arthur Caldwell. American singer with the Osmonds, Wayne Osmond. American actor Daniel Stern.
8: Get a job? Were they serious? I didn't realize it at the time, but a little piece of my childhood had slipped away.
7: American golfer Lee Jansen. Australian rugby player Dan Crowley. American actor Jack Black. American country pop singer Leanne Rimes. And the American actor who played Hutch in Starsky and Hutch, David Soul.
9: Don't give up on us, baby.
7: Historically, August 28, 1791, Captain George Vancouver on board Discovery dropped anchor in a spacious harbour in Western Australia. He named it King George Sound. 1833, the British Parliament bans slavery throughout the British Empire. 1922, the world's first radio advertisement, a 10-minute property commercial by the Queensborough Realty Corporation, is broadcast by station WEAF in New York. 1923, construction began on Parliament House in Canberra. 1941, Robert Menzies resigned as Australian Prime Minister to be succeeded by Arthur Fadden. 1963, Martin Luther King Jr. made his famous I Have a Dream speech to a crowd of over 200,000 people gathered at the Lincoln Memorial in Washington, D.C.
10: When all of God's children, black men and white men, Jews and Gentiles, Protestants and Catholics, will be able to join hands and sing in the words of the old Negro spiritual, free at last, free at last. Thank God Almighty, we are free at last.
7: 1972, American Mark Spitz wins the first of his seven gold medals at the Munich Olympics. 1981, John Hinckley Jr. pleaded innocent to the charge of attempting to kill U.S. President Ronald Reagan, and was later acquitted by reason of insanity. 1996, Charles, the Prince of Wales, and Princess Diana were formally divorced. And finally born today, August 28, 1965, Canadian singer Eileen Edwards. We know her better as Shania Twain. I'm Kev Calloway. 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
5: 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And at Glendale City Centre tomorrow, enjoy Glendale Community Day from 10 till 2 with kids gymnastics, face painting, craft activities, performers and displays from local police, fire and SES crews. 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Entry is free. And Belmont Country Women's Association will have a market stall at Swansea Belmont Surf Lifesaving Club in Blacksmiths this Sunday from 10 till 1 with cakes, baked goods and handicrafts. It's part of the Waste on the Waterfront event featuring a children's fishing clinic, Hunter Wildlife Rescue and Ausfish cleanup campaign. And Edgeworth Trains is back on Sunday. The miniature railway features both steam and diesel trains with rides running from 12:15 till 3:30. Rides are $3 with children under 2 free. And just a reminder to wear fully enclosed shoes.
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1: It's 2 o'clock. Good afternoon. I'm Madeline McNeil. The death toll in Nepal has risen to 469 as search and rescue crews battle difficult conditions to find survivors. The federal government has deployed crisis response experts to help locate 39 Australians still unaccounted for after a landslide triggered catastrophic flash flooding. More than 1,300 people are missing, and the destruction of bridges and roads is hampering efforts to find them. The state government has already launched an attack on the state leadership team unveiled by One Nation. Former State Trade Commissioner Mike Newman will lead Pauline Hanson's party in New South Wales and run in the seat of Cessnock. Stuart Bonds, who's previously criticised Labor's plan to build a state-owned train manufacturing facility, will lead the upper house ticket. Government Minister Jenny Acheson says voters should take note of who the party's actually putting forward.
2: There's been a lot of fanfare out there, but it hasn't been who it is. Now we know it's someone who backs jobs going overseas. That should be sending a shiver down their spines.
1: Police have arrested a man over an alleged underworld assassination attempt inside a kebab shop in Sydney's West. Footage of the incident in June last year showed two masked gunmen enter the Auburn business and open fire, injuring three people. A 31-year-old man's been arrested at Ngawi. No charges have been laid. An overhead wiring issue is causing problems on the T4 Eastern Suburbs and Illawarra line. There are no trains running between Cronulla and Sutherland, with a limited bus service now in place instead. Passengers should allow extra travel time. Misogynistic behaviour is taking its toll on educators, as research shows almost 4 in 5 teachers are experiencing discrimination in schools. Of the more than 2,600 workers surveyed by Monash University, 78% of respondents reported observing sexism or misogyny in the classroom. Australian Education Union Federal President Karina Haythorpe says the issue can't be ignored.
3: We know that school leaders in particular are looking for strong support. It's a systems issue and it requires a systems solution. So we need all governments to put in protocols and proper resourcing to challenge any misogyny that's being displayed in schools.
1: Also making news, a man has been charged with drug supply and breach of bail offences as part of an investigation in the Blue Mountains. And long-range forecasts suggest the state's population will rise by close to 3.5 million people between now and 2066. In finance, the All Ords is trading up 28 points at 92.72. One Australian dollar is buying 72 US cents.
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4: Former Rabbitoh Jai Arrow will make a special return to the field against another of his former clubs tomorrow. The Titans will also be donning their Stand With Jai jersey as part of a celebration of his career. Coach Josh Hannay says he's pleased they could make it happen for him.
5: Really glad that, yeah, as a club we can get around it. I know our guys, a lot of them know Jai quite well, and so they want to go out on the occasion with a good performance.
4: Round 26 continues tonight with the Sea Eagles hosting the Dragons at Four Pines Park. In AFL, Collingwood regains Isaac Kaynor and Pat Lippin for tonight's wildcard final against the Western Bulldogs at the MCG. Tim English returns for the Dogs. The Hockey Roos have bowed out of the Women's Hockey World Cup with a 1-0 loss to Argentina in the semi-finals. And Australian golfer Minwoo Lee leads by 2 shots after the opening round of the PGA Tour Championship. That's sport. I'm Mike Pearsall.
1: It's 2:04. That's the latest news and sport.
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10: It's a sunny day right across Newcastle and the Hunter with some light winds, and today's temperatures are topping 20 degrees for Newcastle, 22 for Maitland and the Valley. Forecast for Saturday, might see a few showers on the coastal fringe, slight chance everywhere else, and a partly cloudy day is expected with temperatures getting up to 19 degrees for Maitland and the Valley, 18 degrees for Newcastle. 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
1: It's 3 o'clock. Good afternoon. I'm Madeline McNeil. Commuters in Sydney's south are being warned disruptions on the T4 train line aren't likely to be fixed anytime soon. Engineers conducting routine maintenance have uncovered a fault with overhead wiring and have elected to carry out the repairs now as a precaution. Replacement buses are operating between Cronulla and Sutherland, but there isn't expected to be enough to meet demand. Transport Coordinator General Howard Collins says the trains aren't likely to resume for the run home.
2: Engineers tell me that it's going to be 3 or 4 hours work. So the difficulty with that is here we are, you know, early afternoon. So I reckon it's going to extend into the peak. It will be a replacement bus service, I think, up until maybe after evening peak.
1: Police expect to charge a man arrested over an underworld assassination attempt in Sydney's West more than a year ago. Jefferson Shaw reports.
3: Footage of the incident in June last year shows two masked men entered an Auburn kebab shop on South Parade. Multiple rounds were fired into the business with three people inside before the pair fled. A man and woman shot survived the attack, although they've been left facing long-term complications. Task Force Falcon Commander Jason Box says a 31-year-old man has been arrested at Ngawi in Sydney South at about midday today.
4: This man will be charged with three counts of shoot with intent to murder.
3: He says the second shooter is believed to have fled to Thailand and died in a car accident. Jefferson Shaw, New South Wales Police Headquarters.
1: Vigils are being organised across Australia as the search for survivors continues in Nepal. The number of Australians missing has risen to 39 after a landslide triggered flash flooding along the border with Tibet. The death toll has risen to 469. Toxic chemicals, including radioactive uranium, have been found in an illicit cigarette brand sold in Australia. Carcinogenic cadmium was found in much higher concentrations in double happiness smokes than in legal cigarettes. Former Deputy Chief Medical Officer Dr. Nick Coatsworth says the government should be doing more to warn people about the dangers.
5: People are turning to these products because they're available, they're cheap, and they don't have an awareness of, firstly, how dangerous they are in terms of the content. I mean, I said arsenic and cadmium. I didn't say the big one, which was uranium.
1: The H5 bird flu has been confirmed in a dolphin in South Australia. It's the first time in Australia the disease has been detected in the species, but infections in dolphins have been reported in other countries. And a minor earthquake has shaken parts of southwest Sydney. The magnitude 3.4 tremor struck near Menangle, with residents feeling the quake as far north as Narellan. In finance, the All Ords is up 38 points, one Australian dollar buying 71.9 US cents.
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6: There'll be plenty at stake tonight when the Panthers host the Bulldogs at CommBank Stadium. The Panthers looking to improve their for and against with the minor premiership going down to the wire, while the Bulldogs have to win to keep their top eight hopes alive. Minwoo Lee has made a sensational start to his debut tour championship, firing an 8-under-62 to lead after the opening round in Atlanta. The Australian carded 8 birdies and went bogey-free to sit 2 shots clear at the top. The 28-year-old says he's feeling in top form.
7: It was nice to hit shots that I saw out there, and it was really good. That was probably the biggest part of the good scoring. Didn't miss it in wrong spots, missed them in the right spots.
6: And Wallabies captain Harry Wilson has been left out of the side to play Argentina on Sunday morning. Rob Valentini to start at number 8, Alan Alalatoa to be captain. That's sport. I'm Mike Pearsall.
1: 3:04, that's news and sport.
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11: It's a sunny day right across Newcastle and the Hunter with some light winds, and today's temperatures are topping 20 degrees for Newcastle, 22 for Maitland and the Valley. Forecast for Saturday might see a few showers on the coastal fringe, slight chance everywhere else, and a partly cloudy day is expected with temperatures getting up to 19 degrees for Maitland and the Valley, 18 degrees for Newcastle. This is Newcastle and the Hunters, 2NURFM 103.7.

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0: landslide has climbed to 469, with that figure likely to continue rising. 39 Australians are among the more than 1,000 people still missing. Nine reporter James Wilson is at a major hospital in the capital of Kathmandu. He's told Clinton Maynard at least 50 survivors have been transported to that facility alone.
1: Incredible stories of survival, but also heartbreak. I was just speaking to a doctor, the chief doctor here, who told me they had a five-year-old girl who was pulled from the mud. She's alive, but she lost her entire family in this tragedy.
0: Police say they're now not looking for anyone else in one of the underworld shootings which sparked a major task force. One of the alleged shooters behind the targeted attack on a Western Sydney kebab shop has been arrested today and is expected to be charged. Officers say the second shooter has died overseas. Three people were shot in the attack and survived. Task Force Falcon Commander Jason Box says it was the inciting incident for further organised crimes.
2: There's been retaliation, there's been shootings, there's been offshore directions, there's been incidents that happened overseas, and there's been multiple incidents happening in New South Wales.
0: Work to repair an overhead wiring issue on the T4 Eastern Suburbs and Illawarra lines, causing disruptions for some commuters. There are no trains running between Cronulla and Sutherland, with limited buses available to replace the services. Passengers should allow extra travel time. New South Wales has begun its rollout of the bird flu vaccine this week as the state records a new case of the H5 variant at Nowra. It's our 16th event of the deadly bird flu strain, which have mainly been in greater crested terns on the south coast. Environment Minister Penny Sharp says a mix of wild populations are being vaccinated, mostly in vulnerable species.
3: In relation to wild birds, we are going to be trialling the vaccine in two places at this stage with the little penguins. The first one, of course, is at Manly, a much-loved population that's quite small.
0: The H5 strain has now been confirmed in a dolphin for the first time in Australia. It was found dead in South Australia. And firefighters have begun a 24-hour challenge in the Blue Mountains to raise funds for motor neurone disease research. About 500 people will take turns tackling the nearly 2,000 steps in Katoomba. Local trail runners are expected to set the pace, with the Fireys donning 20 kilos of kit for the climb. In finance, just before close, the All Ords is up 44 points at 92.87, one Australian dollar buying 71.9 US cents.
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5: One of the brains behind the NRL's kickoff change is defending the proposal after it was largely ignored by players in its first trial. Despite 12 tries being scored between the Broncos and the Storm, the conceding team only chose to receive the ball on three occasions. Cameron Munster, Harry Grant and Ben Hunt all spoke out against the change after the match, but Rabbitohs coach Wayne Bennett still thinks it has merit.
6: You don't want to use the benefits, well, you can just do what you always did. When you've been scored on under the present rule, then, you know, you have to kick off. And you have to defend it. So if that's what you like doing, well, good on you. I'm happy for you.
5: The Bulldogs' finals hopes go on the line tonight when they take on the Panthers at Combank Stadium. And Fraser McGrath returns to the Wallabies' starting side as part of 8 changes to the forward pack for Sunday morning's first test in Argentina. That's sport. I'm Mike Pearsall.
0: It's 4:04. That's the latest news and sport.
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12: It has turned into a very nice afternoon indeed. In fact, clear skies again for us tonight, mostly light winds. The overnight temperatures coming down to 11 on the coastline. We're expecting 7s in the valley. There's a medium chance of a daytime, maybe a mid-morning, early afternoon shower tomorrow. Medium chance of. Then the sunshine is back definitely on Sunday, Monday and Tuesday. 19 for Newcastle, the lake and the bay tomorrow. 19 also for Maitland, Cessnock and the valley. Currently 20 degrees at Adamstown, it's 20 in Barnsley, it's 22 degrees in Bellbird. At 6 after 4 afternoon, the Kev Kellaway Drive Show, it's back. Does he remember how to use all the buttons? Hell, he can't remember when he's here 5 days a week. Oh, look out, we're away. All right, we'll have a look at the traffic for you next after Lionel. Here at 2 and your RFM, 103.7.

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1: It's 4 o'clock. Good afternoon. I'm Madeline McNeil. Loved ones of those missing in Nepal are scouring local hospitals in the hopes of locating them. The death toll of flash flooding triggered by a

Good times, great music at 2NURFM 103.7. Lionel Richie, of course, longtime member and lead singer with the Commodores. They had a bit of a falling out, a big one too, in about very early 80s, 81, 82. He said, "You can, there's the door, boys." And he went off by himself. Where are the Commodores now? Lionel is still around, still performing. We don't hear so much of his new music, but he is still touring throughout the United States. It is 10 after 4. Checking our traffic this afternoon around the city and the valley. Well, live traffic and Waze and TomTom, everything's got us going pretty well, actually. The only thing I'm seeing, we've got a bit of a slow traffic, there's a couple more just popped up here now. That's not your usual Friday effort. What are you doing? A little busy around the Taro Bend. Let's call it northbound-ish. Busy on the highway coming down from the Gardens to Hexham Bridge. The run out to the bridge on Maitland Roads. Okay. We're starting to back up now on weeklies as you come down to John Renshaw. Once those lights flick, you should get away. Busy as always, Link Road to Cameron Park, out through the roadworks there at Jesmond, out towards Wall's End, of course. Down the west side of the lake, coming down to Bullaroo, the Five Islands roundabout there, TC Frith Avenue. That's backed up a fair way. And very busy, the Savo, southbound from Belmont North. In fact, it's almost up to the bend there at Floraville. Southbound down into Belmont City Centre. Just be traffic lights, I reckon. Hey, Morissette, you're a little busy as well. Each direction coming into and out of the city. Mandalong Road roundabout, just slowing you down a little. Singleton, you're looking fine. Cessnock Curry, hello, guys. You two are doing well. All right. Drive safely. It's Friday. It'll be gone in about 13 seconds. Let us know if you come across it, of course. 49216216. Tell us. We'll tell everybody. It's 12 past 4 at 2 and you are.

0: Billy Davis Jr. and Marilyn McCoo first recorded that song, late 70s. Whitney made it a worldwide hit, early 80s. Saving All My Love for You. Quarter past 4 now, Kev Calloway Drive Show here at 2NUR. Thanks for joining us this Savo. I'm back. Sorry about that. And speaking of back, and I am sorry, I actually hurt my back on Wednesday. I'm here in great pain. I do hope you appreciate this. You know, I'm not one to complain. But damn, I'm in some pain here today. So I'll try not to transmit it to you. We'll get back into some normal stuff. Yeah, I've had a couple of weeks off holiday. I went to see my dad. Still very, very fortunate to have that man in my life. He's almost 97. Just amazing. Gee, may we all get there. Hey, have you missed our little game? I've come up with some beauties for you, the Savo. I do hope you are prepared for this. You're going to need some friends.
1: Let's get quizzical.
0: You know, the thing about there's always someone who knows the answers. Always someone who knows the answer. Right, here's the first one. You might know this. You might have heard it somewhere. I can't remember. Which insect has the shortest lifespan of only 24 hours? There's an insect has a lifespan of only 24 hours. Geez, you'd want to get busy, wouldn't you? Could be extinct real quick. What do you reckon? Here's a toughie right out of the gate. What insect has the shortest lifespan of only 24 hours? Question one, a quizzical. Good luck, 17 past four.
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0: his singing career as a jingle singer for the likes of Greyhound Buses and the US Army. Michael Bolton, how can we be lovers as we head for 4:30 here at 2 in your RFM?
1: Let's get into quizzical.
0: How did you go with question number one? We want to know which insect, as he picks up his piece of paper because he's forgotten the question, which insect has the shortest lifespan of only 24 hours? That's all they get. Not a lot, is it? Hello, Cubby. What do you think?
2: G'day, Kev. How are you, son? Welcome back.
0: Thank you very much, Cubby. What do you think?
2: I think it's a fly. I thought a fly only lived a very short time like that.
0: You're halfway there. It is a fly, but not the common household fly.
2: Blowfly.
0: And it'd be good if those buggers only lived 24 hours, Cubby.
2: I reckon then we wouldn't have as many flies.
0: You got it. Hey, thanks for having a crack there, mate.
2: No worries. Thanks, buddy. Welcome back.
0: Thank you. Bye-bye. Hey, Debbie, what do you think?
3: I think cicada.
0: Cicada. Those noisy buggers.
3: I know.
0: Yeah. No, not that. Debbie, I'm sorry.
3: Okay.
0: Thanks for having a go.
3: Thank you. Bye.
0: Bye-bye. What do you reckon, Kevin?
4: Fruit fly.
0: The which fly?
4: Fruit fly.
0: Fruit fly. No, not a fruit fly, mate. They live more than 24 hours. Yeah. Thanks, buddy.
4: Yeah, no worries.
0: G'day, Ron. What do you reckon?
5: Mate, I reckon it might be the butterfly.
0: Oh, it's not a butterfly, mate. I think they're good for about 3 days.
5: Oh, no worries, mate.
0: Mate, I tell you what, this has got them stumped. Ron, I'll have to give it to you. It's actually the mayfly.
5: Oh, great, mate. No, I really enjoy your show, mate.
0: Oh, thank you, mate. Yeah, they survive about 24 hours. And in fact, in some species of the mayfly, the female Doliana americana, God, I sound smart, don't I? They survive as adults for less than 5 minutes.
5: Oh, I've heard of that. I just couldn't remember the name of it.
0: Geez, they'd want to get busy, wouldn't they, Ron?
5: Yeah, mate.
0: If all you had was 24 hours, what do you reckon?
5: First 3 minutes, mate, wouldn't you?
0: Yeah, couldn't last that long. Jeez. Hey, well done, Ron. Thank you, mate. Have a terrific weekend.
5: You, mate. Thank you. All the best.
0: Thank you. All right. I'm just thinking about that. Okay, well, an actual fact. Morning, Hedgie in Yorkshire, coming in via X today. He's got it right. Yorkshire 1, Australia nothing. We're not off to a good start. Well done, Hedgie. Morning to you. All right, 28 to 5. Here's question number 2. This is not a trick question, but it just might be. Who piloted the first hot air balloon to cross the Atlantic? Who piloted the first hot air balloon to cross the Atlantic? That's question 2. You do know him. Absolutely. Quizzical, here at 2 in URFM.
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0: Be safe on the waters tonight. The winds will be variable around 10 knots. Seas below 1 metre on a southerly swell of 1.5 to 2.5. We have a high tide next around 8:25 tonight. Clear skies this evening. Temperatures coming down to 11 and 7. A medium chance of late morning, early arvo showers tomorrow, if they happen. Then sunshine Sunday, Monday and Tuesday. 19 and 19, our tops tomorrow. Right now, 23 in Aberglaslyn, 20 degrees at Anna Bay. It's 18 right now in Argentine. At 26 to 5, we'll check the traffic next. Here at 2 in URFM.

0: What a song. Robbie Williams here at 2 New RFM, 21 to 5 now, checking out traffic around the city and the valley. Live traffic is looking pretty clear. TomTom and Waze is not too bad. Still just a little, no, it's cleared away. That has cleared away. All right, Link Road to Cameron Park, TC Frith southbound, 1-2-3-5 Islands. You're good there. Busy Belmont north into Belmont City Centre southbound on the east side. Singleton looking fine. Yeah, it's Friday afternoon. All right, drive safely. Play nice if you see it. Let us know. 49216216 our number. Tell us. We'll spread the word here at 2 New RFM.
1: Let's get into quizzical.
0: All righty. Question two. Who piloted the first hot air balloon to cross the Atlantic? How you going there, Steve?
2: Oh, I'm going very well, mate. Thank you.
0: Good to hear. What do you think? Who was it?
2: Mate, I'm thinking it was Dick Smith.
0: Oh, Dickie flew helicopters.
2: Yeah, but he done a lot of things.
0: He sure did. But I don't think he did a hot air balloon across the Atlantic, mate.
2: Obviously, I'm wrong.
0: But... well done. You're right. You're right. You're wrong. Thanks, Steve. Mate. See ya.
2: Bye.
0: Vicky, what do you think?
3: I think it's, I don't know if it's the right name, but Phileas Fogg around the world in 80 days.
0: No, but thanks for having a go.
3: Oh, no, I got it wrong.
0: Oh, you did. Oh. Well done. You're wrong. Uru.
3: Thanks, mate. Take care.
0: Hey, Bob, what do you think?
4: Welcome back.
0: Thank you.
4: Dick Smith.
0: No, it wasn't Dick Smith, mate.
4: Oh.
0: No, but thanks for having a crack.
4: But he did do it.
0: I don't know that he did a hot air balloon across the Atlantic. He flew helicopters around the world.
4: Yeah.
0: Thanks, Bob.
4: Take care, mate.
5: See you, mate.
0: Pete, what do you think?
6: Yeah. I've got two people in mind, but I think it was Richard Branson.
0: It was Richard Branson. Whoa, and Per Lindstrand. And the reason I said it possible trick question, Peter, was because, what was it? Ben Abruzzo did it in a hot air helium balloon. Whereas Richard Branson did it in a purely hot air balloon. He crossed the Atlantic, took him 33 hours, 3,000 miles.
6: Yep.
0: Mate, if I had Richard Branson's money, I wouldn't be doing that. I'd be paying someone else to do it.
6: You know my second thought, who it was?
0: No.
6: Dick Smith.
0: Oh, everyone thinks it's Dickie Smith. Dickie flew helicopters.
6: That's it, yeah.
0: Good on you, mate. Thank you very much.
6: Cheers, guys. Bye.
0: Bye, Peter. All right. England 2, Australia 1. Edgy's nailed 2 from 2. He's on fire. Let's see how he goes with this. This is almost a backyard question for you, Edgy, but maybe not. How many years did it take to build the Tower of Pisa? How many years did it take to build the Tower of Pisa? Were you paying attention in school? What, never went to school? Okay. All right, question 3. It's quizzical. Here at 2 and URFM, 18 to 5.

0: Good times, great music at 2 in your RFM. That is Donna Summer.
1: Yeah.
0: Donna Wanderer. But I'm back. It's a 4:45.
2: Let's get into quizzical.
0: All righty. Last one, the Savo. And this is a tough one. It is a tough question. And even Hedgie's bailed on this one. He's given himself a big red X. How many years did it take to build the Tower of Pisa? Well, it took 199. How'd you like to have been there on day one of that job? Never saw it finished. 199 years from 1173 to 1372. And it literally began tilting after just 5 years. After that, they'd only put three floors onto the whole thing. However, why did it take so long? Well, basically, Pisa was off getting stuck into all these other city-states and having various wars, so there was a lot of delay in building of the tower. In actual fact, those delays helped somewhat because that soft clay underneath, it allowed it to compress and stabilize a little under the weight of the structure. What is actually quite amazing about the Tower of Pisa, by about 1990, of course, it reached a dangerous 5.5-degree tilt, and it was on the verge of collapsing. Now, to save it, engineers did some very clever work. So instead of trying to lift the heavy side that was sinking, that was the southern side, they decided to lower the height of the northern side by digging underneath it to try and straighten it back up a little. They placed 600 tons of lead on the northern base, and that was a bit of a temporary counterweight, of course. Then they had massive steel cables tied from the third story. They anchored those just in case it fell. And they then went and extracted 38 cubic meters of mud and sand from underneath it. That's the northern side, of course. And as they were doing all of that, removing dirt and mud, the spaces gently collapsed and compacted again. And it straightened the tower. Well, not perfect, of course, but it straightened it back up, stopped it from that continuing fall over. And then they added modern drainage systems to prevent the groundwater from destabilizing the soft clay yet again. Smarter than your average drive time, disc jockey, I'll give you the drum. So it took 199 years. 199, Kev, or 190? Get my facts right, 199. There you go. Well done. Quizzical done and dusted. Thanks for playing. We'll do it next week. It's 12 to 5 here at 2 in URFM.
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This magnificent weather is not hurting us one little bit. Wee bit of moisture now and again, bit of sunshine. What a nice way to wrap up the day. Clear skies tonight, mostly light winds, lows of 11 and 7. There's a medium chance of a daytime shower or two tomorrow. Sunshine, Sunday, Monday, Tuesday. 19s everywhere tomorrow. It is 19 right now at Bennett's Green, 22 at Barrow, 18 degrees in Black Olds Park.

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Well, this is a little awkward. 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
1: It's 5 o'clock. Good afternoon. I'm Madeline McNeil. Foreign Minister Penny Wong is planning talks with her Nepali counterpart to discuss the flood disaster gripping the country. 475 people have now been confirmed dead, with 39 Australians still missing. The federal government is donating an initial $5 million in humanitarian aid. Senator Wong says her department is doing all it can to confirm the welfare of Australians in the region.
2: Within the next 48 hours, we'll have an initial rapid response team of three people. I am speaking to the Nepalese Foreign Minister later today, and obviously we'll talk through with them any additional assistance that they are seeking from us.
1: China has paused its rescue operations in Tibet as a lake formed by debris.

0: brief, the initial landslide begins overflowing. There are concerns the spill could lead to further flooding in the region crews were headed towards. Detectives have arrested a man they allege is responsible for a gangland shooting at a kebab shop in Sydney's west last year. Three people were injured when two men wearing balaclavas opened fire inside the Auburn business last June. The 31-year-old is expected to be charged with multiple offences. Police say the second suspect is understood to have died overseas. One Nation's new state leader isn't ruling out making a deal with the New South Wales Liberals and Nationals if the minor party secures multiple seats at next year's election. Former State Trade Commissioner and newly anointed party leader Mike Newman will contest the Labor-held seat of Cessnock. He's told Clinton Maynard it may sound like a long shot, but One Nation is fighting to win.
1: But reality is even the Minns government is in minority. They rely on independents to govern. Would you be willing to consider...
2: Of course. To get rid of bad government that's ruining this country, sure. But what we want to sort of put out there is that we are going hammer and tong to make sure that we can win as many seats as possible.
0: King Harald V of Norway has died, according to the European country's royal court. The 89-year-old monarch has been in hospital for more than 10 days in a very serious condition. And New South Wales firefighters are this afternoon tackling thousands of steps in the Blue Mountains to raise money for motor neuron disease research. More than 500 people are now climbing the steps at Katoomba and will continue for 24 hours until tomorrow afternoon. Fire and Rescue Commissioner Jeremy Futrell has now begun his climb and says his team will be in full kit.
3: Our jackets and trousers and our breathing apparatus and our helmets. So that adds to the challenge. It's a pretty daunting set of stairs, and then you throw all that gear on top. Certainly makes it much, much harder.
0: In finance, the All Ords is closed up 51 points, one Australian dollar buying 71.9 US cents.
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5: Round 26 continues next hour with the Manly Sea Eagles hosting the St George Illawarra Dragons. Manly forward Nathan Brown will be making his 200th appearance in the NRL. Brown says it's going to be a special moment for him and his family.
6: They'll be happy and proud. So, yeah, when you see your close ones, happy and proud, it makes it all worth it, I guess.
5: Aussie golfer Minwoo Lee has fired an 8-under par opening round to take an early 2-shot lead in the Tour Championship. Countryman Adam Scott finished 4 shots behind in 9th. Wallaby skipper Harry Wilson is being rested in Sunday morning's test against Argentina. Alan Alalatoa will captain the side with Rob Valentini to start at number 8. And Sydney FC has signed highly rated teenager Zach Harrison from the Brisbane Roar. That's sport. I'm Mike Pearsall.
0: It's 4 past 5. That's the latest news and sport.
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11: It's been a superb day and we are in for a beautiful evening as well. Clear skies tonight, mostly light winds. Temperatures overnight down to 11 on the coastline, expecting 7s in the valley. Now tomorrow, it might be okay. Forecast actually says a medium chance of a daytime shower. Maybe late morning, early arvo. Might not be a whole lot in that. Then again, it is the Bureau we're talking about. Anyway, officially, a possible daytime shower or two tomorrow. Sunshine Sunday, Monday and Tuesday. 19 for the coast, 19 degrees also for the valley tomorrow. Currently 16 degrees at Blackbutt, 18 in Blacksmiths. It's 19 right now at Bob's Farm. At 5:06 afternoon, the Kev Kellaway Drive Show continues. Thanks for joining us. Hope you've had a ripper day. If you're on the roads, play nice. We'll have a look at the traffic next. 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
1: A little brass in pocket, bit of drink and silver. Yeah, that'll be nice.
0: G'day, 9 past 5. Checking 2 in your RFM traffic. The Savo, good news, typical Friday. We're all clear. Live traffic says we're okay. Tom and Waze. The only slowish traffic I can see is the Link Road to Cameron Park, and that's just that Minmay Road roundabout. Once you get through there, your journey westbound is looking fine. Let us know if you come across something on your journey. I hope I don't hear from you, but if you do, make sure it's safe and legal. Tell us, we'll spread the word. 49216216. 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

0: became one of Carly Simon's biggest hits, probably helped along by the fact it was actually written and performed by Carly for the movie Heartburn. Do you remember Heartburn? Meryl Streep and Jack Nicholson was in that. Good movie, rom-com, bit of a laugh. And coming around again here at 2 and URFM. Hello, 13 past 5 now. Did you catch last night's NRL game? Broncos Storm. What did you think of this new kickoff experiment? I seriously don't get the NRL. I mean, okay, I know these two teams are out of the top eight. They're not going to get there. But, gee, they're playing for ladder position, playing for pride, capital city dominance, you would have thought. But instead, I reckon they would use as guinea pigs. I just, you know, why change this ridiculous rule? Change to this ridiculous rule. Melbourne, of course, were victorious last night, 46-20. If you're not across it, basically what it is under this new, well, they're trialing it, okay, so it's not a dead set, you know, foregone conclusion yet. The team that concedes a try has the option to either kick off or receive the ball. And now there's a little bit of a trick to this. And if you watched last night's game, in fact, for the first half, neither side did it. It's like this, no, we're not going to do this, but eventually they did. Ben Hunt in the 50th minute to narrow that deficit, 30-14, the Storm opted not to kick off, and the whole idea was to halt Brisbane's momentum, which they did, quite frankly. But here's how it works. So Team A scores against Team B. Team B has got 5 seconds to figure out whether they want to actually receive the ball again or they get to kick it back to their opposition. Now, they have to make the decision in 5 seconds of the try being scored, and that's before they realise whether the other team has actually converted for another 2 points. So imagine if the try levels the score and they've all of a sudden got to make a decision and then the conversion comes through and the team is now 2 points in front. They may well have made a bad decision before the conversion happened. If you don't follow NRL, that's probably confused the hell out of you and you don't care anyway. But I think it's just a ridiculous rule. Just imagine you do that to yourself. You've shot yourself in your foot, and I imagine your coach's foot is going to be somewhere else after the game. All right. Anyway, we'll see if it does eventuate and persist with this one. I think most teams probably not going to like the idea. Round 26 continues tonight. Manly play St. George the early game at 6, then Panthers play the Bulldogs at 8. May your team, but especially mine, win.
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0: Good times, great music at 2 in your RFM. Doobies here on the Kev Kellaway Drive Show. That long train running, 29 past 5. Some breaking news here this afternoon. An Australian woman who was feared missing in that flooding disaster in Nepal. Isn't that just dreadful? She's been able to make contact with her family. Cara Servino, hopefully I've got that right, but she's the age of 26, and she's able to contact her parents, Debbie and Frank, this morning. It appears that she and her other companions are attempting to reach Kathmandu on foot. So they're able to, at least they're safe from that flooding. But more information is going to be coming to hand fairly shortly. More than 1,400 people still missing after that just awful flood that swept through Nepal. Unbelievable. I'm sure by now we've all seen the footage. And, of course, amongst that 1,400 are at least 39 Australians. So we're still waiting for desperate news. Well, certainly their families are for those people as well. We will have more information on this one, but that Australian woman feared missing in Nepal has been able to make contact with her family. We'll have details at 6. Just gone 5:30.
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0: If you're on the waters tonight, you can expect variable winds around the 10-knot mark. Seas below 1 metre on a southerly swell of 1.5 to 2.5. Have a high tide next around 8:25 this evening. Clear skies tonight. Temperatures coming down to 11 and 7. A medium chance of maybe late morning, early afternoon shower or two tomorrow, then plenty of sunshine for the remainder of the weekend, Monday and Tuesday as well. 19 for the coast, 19 also forecast for the valley. It's 16 right now in Bolton Point, 18 degrees in Brankston and 17 in Bulladela. At 28 to 6, we'll have a look at the traffic situation around the city and the valley next after the Four Tops. 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

Times, a great music at 2 and RFM. We've got a couple of hours of that coming up after 6. It is the 60s at 6 every Friday night here on The Drive Show at 2 and UR. They are the four tops, of course. 26 to 6, checking our traffic. Not a lot to check. We're looking okay. Live traffic, TomTom and Waze, it's all right. Just got that regular queue, Link Road to Cameron Park. Once you get yourself through that Minmai Road roundabout, everything westbound is looking fine. Drive safely. If you come across it, let us know. 49216216. We'll spread the word here at 2 and UR.

0: Pointer Sisters here at the Kev Calloway Drive Show, 2NU RFM. Hello, quarter to six as we head for the weekend. Plenty of things going on. The Hunter Valley Home Show is on this weekend. There's a new musical called Shop Talk. 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
6: 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And Belmont Country Women's Association will have a market stall at Swansea Belmont Surf Life Saving Club in Blacksmiths this Sunday from 10 till 1 with cakes, baked goods and handicrafts. It's part of the Waste on the Waterfront event featuring a children's fishing clinic, Hunter Wildlife Rescue and Ausfish cleanup campaign. And Edgeworth Trains is back on Sunday. The miniature railway features both steam and diesel trains with rides running from 12:15 till 3:30. Rides are $3 with children under 2 free, and just a reminder to wear fully enclosed shoes.
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1: It's 6 o'clock. Good evening, I'm Madeline McNeil. Almost 500 people have been killed in Nepal's flood disaster, with 39 Australians still missing. Nelson Scott reports from Kathmandu.
2: Search and rescue efforts continue for about 1,500 people missing after a fast-moving torrent of muddy water tore through the border between Nepal and Tibet.
3: I've lost everything I have, Rajendra says.
2: Police here have confirmed 475 people are dead from the Nepali side, while Chinese authorities have so far recovered three bodies from the Tibetan side. Foreign Minister Penny Wong says her department is still tracking down Australians caught up in the disaster.
4: We are still working to gain the specific information on each of the 39 Australians who are missing.
2: The Australian government has committed $5 million in humanitarian aid. Nelson Scott, Kathmandu.
1: A man has been arrested over an alleged gangland assassination attempt inside a Sydney kebab shop. Two masked gunmen entered the Auburn business on a June afternoon last year and opened fire. Three people were injured, with two facing lifelong complications as a result. The 31-year-old is expected to be charged, and police say the second suspect's understood to have died overseas. Australia has recorded its first case of H5 bird flu.

0: in a dolphin. The mammal was found dead off the coast of South Australia. The state's chief vet, Dr. Skye Fruin, says investigations into the source of the infection are ongoing.
1: We don't know for sure how it's come across and gotten infected with bird flu, but we would expect that it's probably eaten a bird or interacted closely with a wild bird. Dolphins don't typically eat birds, they would typically eat fish, but they sometimes do, but also they might just be playing around and interacting in that way.
0: Back home in New South Wales, authorities have begun rolling out the bird flu vaccine, with Manly's famous little penguin colony among those to be included. Drivers are being urged to be mindful where they park ahead of widespread road closures for Sunday's Sydney Marathon. Citywide diversions will be in place from tomorrow night. Transport Coordinator General Howard Collins recommends checking the signage.
2: 286 vehicles were left in the marathon route last time. We towed them all away, so please watch out for those clearway signs, read them. And before Saturday, or the time it says on the board, remove your vehicle.
0: And Europe's oldest monarch, King Harald V of Norway, has died aged 89. The ceremonial head of state had been in hospital for more than 10 days in a very serious condition. The Royal Palace says he passed peacefully in Oslo in the early hours of the morning. In finance, the All Ords closed up 51 points. One Australian dollar is buying 71.8 US cents.
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0: The Bulldogs are drawing on positive memories ahead of tonight's clash with the Panthers. In their game earlier this season, Canterbury ended Penrith's hot start to the year with a 32-16 upset win. Coach Cameron Seraldo says his team knows what it takes to win.
4: I'm confident we have learned something out of round six, and in our last 12 weeks of performing quite well. And if we can take the lessons out of what we learned in round six and use them tomorrow night, then we give ourselves a good chance.
0: Manly and St George Illawarra have just kicked off at Four Pines Park. The Western Bulldogs and Collingwood will clash tonight at Melbourne's Marvel Stadium in the first ever wildcard match in the AFL. The Hockey Roos have bowed out of the Women's Hockey World Cup with a 1-0 loss to Argentina in the semi-finals, and Aussie Minwoo Lee leads by two shots after the opening round of the PGA Tour Championship. 6:04, that's News and Sport.
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10: Clear skies tonight with mostly light winds. We are expecting overnight temperatures down to 11 on the coast and 7 degrees for the valley. Medium chance of a daytime, probably late morning, early afternoon shower tomorrow, and then more sunshine for the remainder of the weekend, including Monday and Tuesday. 19 for the coast, 19 also forecast for the valley tomorrow. Have a terrific weekend. Have a good night first. 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
1: Good evening, I'm Jack Fenwick. Hospitals in Nepal are bracing for an influx of patients as rescuers begin to access remote areas devastated by floodwaters. Nepal's army has now rescued 900 people from the worst hit areas. Around 475 people are confirmed to have died, while 39 Australians remain unaccounted for. Medical student Julie Balakova is assisting at a Kathmandu hospital and has told Nine things are relatively calm for now.
2: Overnight, they treated a lot of patients and then they moved them from ED to different areas of the hospital. But we're expecting more patients. Currently, there are some on the way with the army helicopter.
1: Former AFL player Nicky Winmar has been freed on bail so he can appeal a 6-month jail term for a violent and unprovoked attack. The 60-year-old had been pushing to get a community corrections order for the May 2025 assault against a woman in northern Victoria. During the trial, the court heard Winmar twisted the woman's arm, dragged her by the hair, and smashed her face into a door 4 times. A dolphin has died from H5 bird flu in South Australia, marking the second native mammal species known to have contracted the virus. Toxic chemicals, including radioactive uranium, have been found in an illicit cigarette brand sold in Australia. Carcinogenic cadmium was found in much higher concentrations in Double Happiness smokes than in legal cigarettes. Former Deputy Chief Medical Officer Dr. Nick Coatsworth says the government should be doing more to warn people about the dangers.
3: People are turning to these products because they're available, they're cheap, and they don't have an awareness of, firstly, how dangerous they are in terms of the content. I mean, I said arsenic and cadmium. I didn't say the big one, which was uranium.
1: Meta is set to update its wearable technology amid privacy concerns.

0: Complainants of pervert glasses appeared after a loophole controversially allowed users to record others while covering the indicator light. A fix is said to be on the way to resolve the issue. Industrial relations experts are warning today's FedEx strike is only the beginning of a much larger campaign. Workers walked off the job for 2 hours this morning, demanding protection against AI and automation. HR Nichols Executive Director James Mateus says it will go far beyond disruptions to parcel deliveries.
1: What they have done today is fire the starting gun on something that will be incredibly hurtful to the Australian economy over the coming months. We're talking trucking, airline, waste, cash runs, even the ACT ambulance service will be affected by this.
0: In finance, one Australian dollar is buying around 72 US cents.
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0: At halftime in the NRL, the Sea Eagles are 26-0 up against the Dragons. Later tonight, the Panthers host the Bulldogs. In the AFL, Western Bulldogs ruck Tim English returns for tonight's wildcard final against Collingwood. Aaron Norton will line up for the blockbuster at the G after hurting his ankle last week. The Magpies regain Isaac Quaynor and Pat Lipinski. And Hawthorn's Mitch Lewis isn't concerned by the competition surrounding his position in the forward line at the Hawks ahead of their finals campaign. Lewis signed a 4-year deal in July and is encouraged by fitting as many good players in the front half as they can.
3: You've seen what Freo have done with their sort of three-pronged key position attack and how hard that is for opposition defences to try to get after. If we can get something like that at the Hawks, I reckon it'd be pretty good.
0: That's the latest news and sport.
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8: We have clear skies tonight with mostly light winds. We're expecting overnight temperatures down to 11 on the coast and 7 in the valley. Medium chance of daytime shower or two coming our way tomorrow. Should be fine and sunny for Sunday, Monday and Tuesday. 19 degrees on the coast, 19 also forecast for the valley tomorrow. Have a terrific weekend. Have a good night first. We are Newcastle, now the Hunters, 2NURFM.
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some of y'all never been down south too much, I'm gonna tell you a little bit about this so that you understand what I'm talking about. Down there we have a plant that grows out in the woods and the fields. Looks something like a turnip green. Everybody calls it poke salad. Poke salad. Used to know a girl lived down there and she'd go out in the evenings and pick her a mess of it. Carry it home and cook it for supper. Cause that's about all they had to eat. They did all right.

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The 60s at 6, 2NURFM, 103.7.

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1: Good evening, I'm Jack Fenwick. The risk of renewed flooding is hampering search and rescue efforts in Nepal and Tibet as lakes formed from debris threaten to overflow. More than 1,000 people are still missing, with loved ones flocking to local hospitals in the hopes of locating them. Reporter Nelson Scott is in Kathmandu. Speaking from the airport, he says he gets the sense many travellers arriving alongside him were there to find their loved ones.
2: There is a bit of a solemn vibe. You can tell that the country is certainly hurting.
1: The opposition claims the federal government has a long track record of abandoning veterans. Labor is moving to cap allied health services at $5,000 a year. The coalition is calling for the Veterans Affairs Minister to resign, claiming he's failed to listen to the concerns of retired personnel. Senior Liberal MP Andrew Hastie says this is just the latest in a string of failures.
3: Whether it's the Cambaird VC funding for his parents, for their work that they do, sharing the news about what he did for us overseas, or whether it's the allied healthcare stuff, we just think it's time for renewal in the ministry.
1: Australia has recorded its first case of H5 bird flu in a dolphin. The mammal was found dead off the coast of South Australia. The state's chief vet, Dr. Skye Fruin, says investigations into the source of the infection are ongoing.
4: We don't know for sure how it's come across and gotten infected with bird flu, but we would expect that it's probably eaten a bird or interacted closely with a wild bird. Dolphins don't typically eat birds, they would typically eat fish, but they sometimes do, but also they might just be playing around and interacting in that way.
1: Drug-induced overdoses have reached a record high in Queensland. Data from the Pennington Institute shows an increase of 33% between 2023 and 24, the largest single-year rise of any Australian state or territory, while for the first time the age group of 50 to 59 recorded the highest number of deaths. Europe's oldest monarch, King Harald V of Norway, has died aged 89. The ceremonial head of state had been in hospital for more than 10 days in a very serious condition. The Royal Palace says he passed away peacefully in Oslo in the early hours of the morning. WWE is returning to Perth with another 3-year deal locked in. It means 3 competitions will be held at RAC Arena between this December and 2028. And a set of twins with different biological parents have been born in Queensland in the first Australian case of its kind. A Queensland woman was unknowingly pregnant with her own child.

0: while carrying another couple's baby via surrogacy at the same time. The parents have confirmed the baby girl and boy will grow up knowing each other. In finance, one Australian dollar is buying 71.9 US cents.
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0: The Bulldogs and Collingwood are locked in a tight tussle in the AFL's first ever wildcard clash heading into the end of the first term. In the NRL, the Manly Sea Eagles have dominated the Dragons to claim a 44-10 point win. The Panthers and Bulldogs clash has also just got underway. An Aussie golfer, Minwoo Lee, has made a sensational start to his debut tour championship, firing an 8-under-62 to take the first-round lead in Atlanta. Overhauling his swing mechanics during a mid-season break paid immediate dividends as the Australian poured in 8 birdies to sit 2 shots at clear at the top. The 28-year-old says he's feeling in top form.
2: It was nice to hit shots that I saw out there, and it was really good. That was probably the biggest part of the good scoring. Didn't miss it in wrong spots, missed them in the right spots.
0: That's the latest news and sport.
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1: NURFM weather. We have clear skies tonight with mostly light winds. We're expecting overnight temperatures down to 11 on the coast and 7 in the valley. Medium chance of daytime shower or two coming our way tomorrow. Should be fine and sunny for Sunday, Monday and Tuesday. 19 degrees on the coast, 19 also forecast for the valley tomorrow. Have a terrific weekend. Have a good night first. 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

0: Well, Richard with you tonight instead of Kingy. Kingy will be back next week. So, as usual, something old, something new, something borrowed, but all things blues, or bluesish anyway. So tonight's tribute to Byron is from 2005. So tonight we start off with a virtuoso guitarist from born in Adelaide, Orianti, and has been involved with the last band from Michael Jackson, played with Alice Cooper. She's played with Stevie Vai when she was 15, jammed with Carlos Santana when 18. Tonight's song, What I've Been Looking For, is from her 2025 album called Some Kind of Feeling, where she wanted to do some blues. The second track was only added, not yesterday, the day before, after hearing about Dolly Parton, the famous singer, songwriter and famous person with such a down-to-earth personality, had empathy, helpfulness to others, always promoted message of love, acceptance and non-judgment of others. Perfect role model. So it was hard to find anything bluesy, but I had a choice of Lynyrd Skynyrd, and the one played tonight, I Can't Get No Satisfaction, a Rolling Stones hard and blues rock song. She released this song with a range of rock songs and musicians from her album Rockstar. She wanted to do some rock and never done deliberately rock, so she had an incredible range of performers. And tonight, Pink and Brandi Carlile were backing her on this song. The Texas Headhunters, Jennifer Magnus and Fiona Boys follow. This is Blues Night on 2NURFM.
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Thank you so much. That song, They're Tuning, I'm Talking, was written by Tom Waits. I wish I would cut off an appendage just to be able to say I wrote the line about they sharpen their knives on my mistakes, or I'm close to heaven, I'm crushed at the gate. What's wrong with his mind? I think a lot.

0: Well, that set was started off with a Texas blues song from Texas Headhunters. New band made up of three guitarists, Ian Moore, Johnny Moeller and Jesse Dayton. Jesse Dayton played with Samantha Fish a couple of years ago on an award-winning album. The song was Who Will Be Your Next Lover from their 2025 album Texas Headhunters. The second track was the Tom Waits song, as you heard, at the end of the song from Jennifer Magnus from a 2026 album Truth in the Room. Make It Rain. And Fiona Boys finished the set with Ramblified, the song from the title album, from the album with the same title, from 2023. Extremely talented and entertaining Australian blues musician. It is now 29 minutes to 9 on 2NURFM. And next we'll hear an early guitarist from Fleetwood Mac, Jerry Lee Lewis, an Australian award-winning guitarist with the Blue Roulettes after the break.
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0: Hey, we want to thank you, of course, for being here with us. Ben Wicks on the bass guitar, Johnny T on the drums. My name is Jimmy Hocking. We hope to see you at Marysville Music Festival in the near future. Thank you so much. And we're going to leave you with this little message song.
1: Well, as you can hear, that was Jimmy Hocking at the Blues Roulette, a showcase for guitarists in Melbourne, where they jam in front of the roulette rhythm section at the Catfish venue. That was Take the Blues Train from a Blues Roulette session. Amazing guitar work, which explains why he was at the Memphis competition and won with Fiona Boys, who was played in the last set. The first track tonight, first track on this set was Jeremy Spencer. He was one of the guitarists in Fleetwood Mac when they had three guitarists, Peter Green and Danny Irwin, the other two. He played slide guitar and also played piano. After he left, the piano was taken over by Christine McVie. Well, Christine Perfect at that time. His greatest influence was Elmore James. And the song Trouble and Woe is a song from his album Precious Little, recorded in 2006, 33 years after he left Fleetwood Mac. Trouble in Mind, with the piano work and the guitar work, was released in 2006 when Jerry Lee Lewis worked with a wide range of musicians, including Jimmy Page, B.B. King, Mick Jagger, Neil Young, Buddy Guy, Rod Stewart. The guest on this one was, if you might have listened to the guitar work, was Eric Clapton. I'm with you tonight. Lucy Louise sings about an incident from a tour in Germany, Deep Purple, with a blues rock song that should be turned up loud. And then the Ark Riders follow.
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0: Well, it's now close to 9:01. The set started with Reaper Balm Blues from Leisha Loyers' album Strike to Ignite. Very talented when she performed at the Stag and Hunter a couple of weeks ago. And she's only just found out this week that she's off to Memphis Blues Challenge this year. The award's been won by Jimmy Hocking, last track we heard, and Fiona Boys and Frank Santana. Deep Purple played a wide range of styles over the decades. The song tonight was A Beating of Wings, a blues-ish song from their latest album, Splat. And the last track was the Ark Riders, an Australian band with Tony Cheney as their singer, Jan Reinsart, who also played with Chase the Sun, Ryan Van Gennep on bass, and John Howell on drums. I think Ewan Lund plays with him now. The song Jessica was written by the band, and Cass Eager and Lucky Dolly featured throughout the album of great range of covers. It appears that he'll be playing with the band on his cruise later this year. Tickets will be available soon. Blues Night with Richard on 2NURFM. The next hour will feature bands from the 2005 Blues Fest. 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
5: 2NURFM weather.

We have clear skies tonight with mostly light winds. We're expecting overnight temperatures down to 11 on the coast and 7 in the valley. Medium chance of daytime shower or two coming our way tomorrow. Should be fine and sunny for Sunday, Monday and Tuesday. 19 degrees on the coast, 19 also forecast for the valley tomorrow. Have a terrific weekend. Have a good night first. We are Newcastle and the Hunters, 2NURFM.

0: Richard with you on 2NUR FM. Gomez with Got Myself Arrested started the hour. Unusual band, unusual style. They'd be described as American blues-soaked indie rock veneer. Really unusual, very strange. And then two Australians followed with some slow blues, bluesy folk, folky blues. Jeff Lang with Moon Court from his album Half Seas Over, and Mia Dyson's Mama Was from an Idlewild album. 2NUR FM. Following will be Steve Harvey, Eric Bibb and Angelique Kidjo with a very unusual version of Hendrix's song.
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Everywhere you turn,

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How can we break this suffering spell?

0: Wow, that last track's so unusual. That was Voodoo Child from Angelique Kidjo. Is an international singer from Benin. Uses reggae, jazz, afro beats and traditional music, as you could hear in that, obviously. That set started with Steve Harvey, with Colwyn from Chicago. He's supposedly one of the top cigar box players in the world. And that was followed with a great song, The Whole World's Got the Blues, from Eric Bibb, with a little help from Eric Giles. It's from his album Dear America from 2021. It's now 29 minutes to 10 on 2NUR FM. Chris White with Jeff Lang, Fred Eaglesmith and the great Bo Diddley, all musicians who played at 2005 Blues Fest, will follow.
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0: We're on Blues Night, 103.7. The first song was a Blues Brothers song, Hold On, I'm Coming. Great rhythm and blues song. And that was from Jimmy Barnes. Originally recorded by Sam and Dave in 1966 and co-written with Isaac Hayes. Chris Whitley then performed Forever In My Life with Jeff Lang from the album, great album, it is, Dislocation Blues. Chris sang and played the national guitar and Jeff the lap steel. And then there was a track, Hey Baby, from Fred Eaglesmith, a folk country singer from Canada who played at Blues Fest, and that was a bluesy track. And then they finished with Who Do You Love, one of the great songs from Bo Diddley from 1956. Bo was a rhythm and blues guitarist who developed his own sound with the Bo Diddley beat, used by many, including Buddy Holly and the Stones with their Not Fade Away, their first British hit. You're on 2NURFM. We'll finish the 2005 Blues Tribute with George Thorogood, Pete Cornelius and Ash Grunwald.
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0: Well, it's getting close to half a minute past 10. That last track, awesome musicians. There's a group of people, including Joe Bonamassa, Josh Teske, and Ian Collard on the harmonica. And obviously, it was Ash Grunwald, Waiting Around to Die, from his brilliant album called Mojo. The set started with Bad to the Bone from George Thorogood, one of the first, you know, top, what do you call it, blues rock. You know, one of the heavier ones. And the middle song was Running in the Red from The Creatures of the Night from Pete Cornelius and the DeVilles from 2004. And I'm pretty sure he's playing in the Hunter later this year. He's well worth seeing. So you're with Blues Night on 2NURFM. The next hour will be more blues with a great range of blues and blues-influenced music. The hour starts with a great song, Evil, followed by Greg Noonan, the General Jackson, and a track with some fast harmonica playing.
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6: We have clear skies tonight with mostly light winds. We're expecting overnight temperatures down to 11 on the coast and 7 in the valley. Medium chance of daytime shower or two coming our way tomorrow. Should be fine and sunny for Sunday, Monday and Tuesday. 19 degrees on the coast, 19 also forecast for the valley tomorrow. Have a terrific weekend. Have a good night first. We are Newcastle and the Hunters, 2NURFM.

0: Well, Blues Caravan started the set. It's a project from the German RUF Recording Company. It combines a number of musicians. They travel around Europe and record. So the first song of the hour was Evil, or Evil Was Going On, originally written by Willie Dixon in 1954 for Howling Wolf. Tonight's version was from Katarina Pijak on vocals and keys, and Eric Johansson and Alistair Green, both on guitars and vocals, from the 2024 Blues Caravan. Ruff was developed in 1994 to support and promote Luther Allison. The middle track was Greg Noonan, who he played last weekend locally. He returns to Mark's Point Sports Club later this year. Tonight we heard Coolest Funk from the album Red to Blues with his band The General Jackson. They'll be at the Stag and Hunter on the 26th of September. The last track featured the harmonica playing and singing John Popper, who plays in Blues Traveller, New York blues rock quartet, known for their extended jams, as you could obviously hear between the instruments, and the both spontaneous musicianship. They've been playing since 1987. We'll follow with Chris O'Leary, Tedeschi Trucks Band, and Robert Johnson. They'll follow on Tunuar FM Blues Night 103.7.
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1: Well, that set was started by Chris O'Leary, who was introduced to Muddy Waters by his father and took up harmonica at 10 after hearing James Cotton. He's played with many blues performers, including the Fabulous Thunderbirds, James Cotton, and Albert Lee. The song tonight was Nothing But a Memory from his 2026 album, Blue Collar. Really great album. Very strong voice and just basic blues. Tedeschi Trucks Band is one of the best bands to see live. Awesome live musicianship. In 2019, they performed Eric and the Dominoes' Layla and Other Sort of Love songs for a festival. And it was finally released in 2021. So the 11-piece band was joined by singer and guitarist Trey Anastasio from Fish and Dory Bramhall too. And that was Bell Bottom Blues. And the last track was from the original Robert Johnson, Stop Breaking Down Blues. His songs have been played by many people over the last 100 years. Songs such as Crossroad Blues, Sweet Home Chicago, Love in Vain, Dust My Broom, and Come Into My Kitchen. The next set has Royal Southern Brotherhood, Cream, and Bloomfield Cooper Stills. It's now 29 minutes to 11. Not so far to go on 2NURFM.
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0: Well, back again. I've Seen Enough to Know was the first song played tonight from the Southern Rock, Blues, Rhythm and Blue and Soul group, the Royal Southern Brotherhood, a band with Cyril Neville from the Neville Brothers and the Meters, Devin Orman, the son of Greg Orman, Mike Zito on guitar, Charlie Wooten on bass, and Yonrico Scott on the drums, who used to play with Derek Trucks. And then the next song, Born Under a Bad Sign, was Cream, a famous Albert King song, group made up of Eric Clapton, Jack Bruce and Ginger Baker from the album Wheels on Fire. And this was a track that was reprocessed and phase-corrected stereo mix that improves the stereo sound. And the last track, You Don't Love Me, from the album Super Session. Al Cooper joined with Mike Bloomfield to record, but Mike couldn't perform all the tracks, so Stephen Sills came in to fill in some of the tracks, including this track tonight. Cooper just finished with Blood, Sweat and Tears. Bloomfield had finished with Electric Flag, and Stills was from Buffalo Springfield. They never performed together in the studio or live, and it was a real super session. The night we finished with two tracks, first being Crazy from Jack and the Axes, the album Tell You Why, released very recently. And the last track is the Joe Hawkins song I Put a Spell on You from Girls with Guitars, another rough concert with Danny Wild and Samantha Fish on vocals and guitars, Victoria Smith on vocals and bass, and Dennis Palatin on drums. So music this weekend, Blues Hound are at Mark's Point on Sunday. CW Stone King Live will be at the Stag and Hunter on Wednesday the 2nd. Leroy and the Rats at East Maitland Bolo on Saturday the 5th. On Sunday the 6th, probably the best gig of the week, next week, is Simon Kinney Lewis at the Wicker. And then Peter Fricker is organising a blues at Mark's Point at Ocean View. He has a 70th bash on Sunday the 4th of October with Two Girls Will, Not Young and the Malablues with our local harmonica player Rex Honeyboy Hill, and Continental Robert Sousa Band with a jute joint. Robert was from the Dynamic Hypnotics with Soul Kind of Feeling. Remember, that's so long ago. And if you're a guitar fan, don't miss Tino's Guitar Festival on Thursday the 17th of September with at least a dozen guitarists. So finishing off tonight, have a great weekend. We've got Kingy here next week, and then we've got two songs left after this.
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8: We have clear skies tonight with mostly light winds. We're expecting overnight temperatures down to 11 on the coast and 7 in the valley. Medium chance of daytime shower or two coming our way tomorrow. Should be fine and sunny for Sunday, Monday and Tuesday. 19 degrees on the coast, 19 also forecast for the valley tomorrow. Have a terrific weekend. Have a good night first. We are Newcastle and the Hunters, 2NURFM.

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1: Once.
2: There is a bit of a solemn vibe. You can tell that the country is certainly hurting.
3: The opposition claims the federal government has a long track record of abandoning veterans. Labor is moving to cap allied health services at $5,000 a year. The coalition is calling for the Veterans Affairs Minister to resign, claiming he's failed to listen to the concerns of retired personnel. Senior Liberal MP Andrew Hastie says this is just the latest in a string of failures.
4: Whether it's the Cambaird VC funding for his parents, for their work that they do, sharing the news about what he did for us overseas, or whether it's the allied healthcare stuff, we just think it's time for renewal in the ministry.
3: Disgraced former footballer Nicky Winmar has been bailed as he appeals a 6-month prison sentence. The 60-year-old was jailed after being found guilty of attacking a woman in northern Victoria. A court heard he twisted the woman's arm, dragged her by the hair, and repeatedly smashed her head against a door. Winmar, who played 251 games throughout the 80s and 90s for St Kilda and the Western Bulldogs, was removed from the AFL Hall of Fame last month. A man has been arrested over an alleged gangland assassination attempt inside a Sydney kebab shop. Two masked gunmen entered the Auburn business on a June afternoon last year and opened fire. Three people were injured, with two facing lifelong complications as a result. The 31-year-old is expected to be charged, and police say the second suspect is understood to have died overseas. The WWE has confirmed it will return to Perth with another 3-year deal. It means three events will be held at RAC Arena between this December and 2028. WA's Sport and Recreation Minister Rita Saffiotti says it's a boost for Perth's sports scene.
5: It is a franchise that countries around the world are very keen to be hosting because we know about its global audience reach, but also its impact on visitation.
3: And Europe's oldest monarch, King Harald V of Norway, has died aged 89. The ceremonial head of state had been in hospital for more than 10 days in a very serious condition. The Royal Palace says he passed peacefully in Oslo in the early hours of yesterday. In finance, one Australian dollar is buying 72 US cents.
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3: The Western Bulldogs have won the first ever wildcard game, claiming a 3-point win over Collingwood. Magpie Tim Membry missing a kick after the siren, which would have given Collingwood the win. Bulldog Michael Selwood says he had accepted a loss and was surprised to see the ball cross for a point.
7: To be honest, I'd probably thrown the towel in by that point. I thought, yeah, we'd probably lost it at that point. It was, yeah, right out in front and it was not looking good. But, yeah, the crowd sort of erupted and I thought it was because he'd kicked the goal because I couldn't really see. But, yeah, he missed it and I guess that's footy.
3: In the NRL, the Panthers' premiership push has continued with a 24-10-point win over the Bulldogs. Meanwhile, the Sea Eagles have claimed a 44-10-point win over the bottom-placed Dragons. And as of a short time ago, England are in control on day two of the second test against Pakistan. They lead Pakistan by 216 runs.
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12: Good morning. We are in for a possible shower or two, most likely mid-morning, mid-afternoon today. Sunshine coming our way tomorrow. More of it on Monday and into Tuesday as well.

Casting tops of 19 degrees today for Newcastle, the Lake and the Bay. 19 also for Maitland, Cessnock and the Valley. Have a terrific weekend. 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
1: Hello, I'm Jack Fenwick. Foreign Minister Penny Wong has spoken to her counterpart in Nepal to discuss the flood disaster. Senator Wong says Australia stands ready to help the devastated country with humanitarian aid on the way. Foreign Affairs has confirmed 38 Australians are now missing after a woman made brief contact with her family. DFAT is trying to call 26-year-old Cara Severino so she can get access to consular assistance. At least 553 people have been killed, while more than 1,500 people are still missing.
2: Well, this is a little awkward. We're using the very spot we're telling you about. 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

0: Well, this is a little awkward. 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
1: And what we're really looking at as well is people who game the system. 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
2: So how are you going to fix that?
1: Well, that's what we're working on, and I'm not here to make that announcement today.
3: Disgraced former footballer Nicky Widmar has been granted bail as he appeals a jail sentence, Jordan Tunbridge reports.
4: The former St Kilda champion ordered to spend 6 months behind bars after being found guilty over a violent assault on a woman in northern Victoria last year. During the trial, a court heard Nicky Widmar twisted the woman's arm, dragged her by the hair, and repeatedly smashed her head against a door. The 60-year-old has been granted bail to appeal the conviction, which saw him removed from the AFL Hall of Fame and his statue in Perth taken down. Jordan Tunbridge, Melbourne.
3: A Perth University lecturer is facing a fraud charge after he allegedly took a payment from a student to alter their exam results. Police say the 36-year-old was working as a casual staff member at Edith Cowan University. He's been charged with one count of gaining a benefit by fraud and will return to court in October. Australia Post is eyeing weekly letter deliveries and $4 stamps as plunging mail volumes push the carrier into a $108 million underlying loss. Despite masking the deficit with one-off property sales, the National Mail Service says further delivery cuts are required as letter volumes sink to 1930s levels. And Europe's oldest monarch, King Harald V of Norway, has died aged 89. The ceremonial head of state had been in hospital for more than 10 days in a very serious condition.
5: 2NURFM Sport.
3: The Western Bulldogs have progressed to the elimination finals after claiming a three-point win over Collingwood at the MCG in their wildcard clash. The win sets up a match with either Geelong or Adelaide next week. Bulldogs defender Michael Selwood says after that win, the team can go all the way in September.
6: Definitely really confident. Obviously, as the old cliche, take it week by week, but I think we've got a good list and we've started to build some good momentum within the group, and probably our last 3 weeks have been some good footy. So I think we'll just continue to build and we'll wait and see who we get this next week. But we're really confident.
3: In the NRL, Penrith's push for another premiership has continued, claiming a 14-point win over the Bulldogs. A Liam Martin double leading the Panthers to the 24-10-point win, and Manly have handed St George the wooden spoon after claiming a 44-10-point win over the Dragons.
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11: Good morning. We are in for a possible shower or two, most likely mid-morning, mid-afternoon today. Sunshine coming our way tomorrow. More of it on Monday and into Tuesday as well. Forecasting tops of 19 degrees today for Newcastle, the Lake and the Bay. 19 also for Maitland, Cessnock and the Valley. Have a terrific weekend. 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
1: Hello, I'm Jack Fenwick. Foreign Affairs believes 38 Australians are now missing from the flood disaster in Nepal, down from 39. A young woman has made brief contact with her family, who had been hiking on a Himalayan trek. DFAT is hoping 26-year-old Cara Severino makes contact with them so she can receive consular assistance. Foreign Minister Penny Wong has spoken to her Nepali counterpart, offering the country extra assistance. At least 553 people have been killed in Nepal, with more than 1,500 still missing. A man has fronted court accused of murdering a woman in Perth's southeast, Jamie Smith reports.
2: Eunice Kambari has been charged with murdering 28-year-old Ka Ming Tan. She was found unresponsive at a home in St James on Wednesday night. Paramedics rushed her to hospital, but she couldn't be saved. Police arrested the 38-year-old on Thursday, accusing him of assaulting the victim in the days before her death, causing the extensive injuries which ultimately led to her dying. Bail wasn't considered and he'll return to court next month. Jamie Smith, Perth.
1: Pauline Hanson is...
3: Well, this is a little awkward. We're using the very spot we're telling you about. 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
2: ...which ultimately led to her dying. Bail wasn't considered and he'll return...

0: Well, this is a little awkward. We're using the very spot we're telling you about. You know, before 2NURFM starts on apps and smart speakers, local organisations and businesses can share their message here. 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
1: To suggest we can just turn off the tap, claiming we still need migrants to do various jobs. The federal government is due to announce a revised immigration policy, which will see cuts made in some visa classes. Mr. Malinauskas has told the Bush summit we need to have a sensible debate about the issue.
2: What good have we actually achieved here? Meanwhile, fruit's falling on the ground because we don't have pickers. We're missing out on opportunities in the hospitality sector in regions because they're frankly more exciting places to visit than most of our cities because we don't have people working for us. I mean, it's madness.
1: Disgraced former footballer Nicky Winmar has been released on bail as he appeals a jail sentence for bashing a woman. The 60-year-old was ordered to serve 6 months behind bars over the attack at Kahuna in northern Victoria last year. Last month, the ex-St Kilda and Bulldog was found guilty on 3 assault charges. He's been removed from the AFL Hall of Fame, and a statue of him outside Perth's Optus Stadium has also been taken down. And King Harald V of Norway has died. The 89-year-old monarch has been in hospital for more than 10 days in a very serious condition. King Haakon VIII has taken the throne following the death of his father.
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1: The Panthers' push for another minor premiership has continued. Andrew Lucas reports.
4: Penrith has temporarily moved back to the top of the NRL ladder with a 24-10 statement win over the Bulldogs at CommBank Stadium. The Panthers led 8-4 at the break but were dominant in the second half in a blockbuster in front of almost 20,000 fans. Liam Martin crossed for 2 crucial tries to leave the Bulldogs' finals hopes now reliant on other results. Earlier, Manly thrashed the Dragons 44-10 at Four Pines Park. Andrew Lucas at CommBank Stadium.
1: And the Western Bulldogs are through to an elimination final after taking a 3-point win over Collingwood in the first ever wildcard round game at the MCG. Magpie Tim Membry missing a kick after the siren, which would have given Collingwood the win. The Bulldogs will play either the Cats or Crows next week.
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10: Good morning. We are in for a possible shower or two, most likely mid-morning, mid-afternoon today. Sunshine coming our way tomorrow. More of it on Monday and into Tuesday as well. Forecasting tops of 19 degrees today for Newcastle, the Lake and the Bay. 19 also for Maitland, Cessnock and the Valley. 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
1: Hello, I'm Jack Fenwick. Foreign Minister Penny Wong has spoken to her counterpart in Nepal to discuss the flood disaster. Senator Wong says Australia stands ready to help the devastated country with humanitarian aid on the way. Foreign Affairs has confirmed 38 Australians are now missing after a woman made brief contact with her family. DFAT is trying to call 26-year-old Cara Severino so she can get access to consular assistance. At least 553 people have been killed, while more than 1,500 people are still missing. The Prime Minister has given his strongest indication the federal government plans to make cuts to the migration system. The refugee intake will be slashed by one-third by next financial year to just under 14,000 people. The government is under pressure to address the high migration rate as infrastructure comes under pressure. Addressing the Bush summit, Anthony Albanese says the government is not ignoring the issue.
2: Priority and what we're really looking at as well is people who game the system. So people who can come in and they can put in an appeal and continue to put in another appeal and go through.
3: So how are you going to fix that?
2: Well, that's what we're working on, and I'm not here to make that announcement today.
1: Disgraced former footballer Nicky Widmar has been granted bail as he appeals a jail sentence, Jordan Tunbridge reports.
4: The former St Kilda champion ordered to spend 6 months behind bars after being found guilty over a violent assault on a woman in northern Victoria last year. During the trial, a court heard Nicky Widmar twisted the woman's arm, dragged her by the hair and repeatedly smashed her head against a door. The 60-year-old...
5: Well, this is a little awkward. We're using the very spot we're telling you about. You know, before 2NURFM starts on apps and smart speakers, local organisations and businesses can share their message here. Interested? 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
4: Last year, during the trial...

0: Well, this is a little awkward. We're using the very spot we're telling you about. You know, before 2NURFM starts on apps and smart speakers, local organisations and businesses can share their message here. 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
1: One count of gaining a benefit by fraud will return to court in October. Australia Post is eyeing weekly letter deliveries and $4 stamps as plunging mail volumes push the carrier into a $108 million underlying loss. Despite masking the deficit with one-off property sales, the National Mail Service says further delivery cuts are required as letter volumes sink to 1930s levels. And Europe's oldest monarch, King Harald V of Norway, has died aged 89. The ceremonial head of state had been in hospital for more than 10 days in a very serious condition.
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1: The Western Bulldogs have progressed to the elimination finals after claiming a three-point win over Collingwood at the MCG in their wildcard clash. The win sets up a match with either Geelong or Adelaide next week. Bulldogs defender Michael Selwood says after that win, the team can go all the way in September.
3: Definitely really confident. Obviously, as the old cliche, take it week by week, but I think we've got a good list and we've started to build some good momentum within the group, and probably our last 3 weeks have been some good footy. So I think we'll just continue to build and we'll wait and see who we get this next week. But we're really confident.
1: In the NRL, Penrith's push for another premiership has continued, claiming a 14-point win over the Bulldogs. A Liam Martin double leading the Panthers to the 24-10-point win, and Manly have handed St George the wooden spoon after claiming a 44-10-point win over the Dragons.
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10: Good morning. We are in for a possible shower or two, most likely mid-morning, mid-afternoon today. Sunshine coming our way tomorrow. More of it on Monday and into Tuesday as well. Forecasting tops of 19 degrees today for Newcastle, the Lake and the Bay. 19 also for Maitland, Cessnock and the Valley. 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
1: Hello, I'm Jack Fanick. Foreign Affairs believes 38 Australians are now missing from the flood disaster in Nepal, down from 39. A young woman has made brief contact with her family, who had been hiking on a Himalayan trek. DFAT is hoping 26-year-old Cara Severino makes contact with them so she can receive consular assistance. Foreign Minister Penny Wong has spoken to her Nepali counterpart, offering the country extra assistance. At least 553 people have been killed in Nepal, with more than 1,500 still missing. A man has fronted court accused of murdering a woman in Perth's southeast, Jamie Smith reports.
2: Eunice Kambari has been charged with murdering 28-year-old Ka Ming Tan. She was found unresponsive at a home in St James on Wednesday night. Paramedics rushed her to hospital, but she couldn't be saved. Police arrested the 38-year-old on Thursday, accusing him of assaulting the victim in the days before her death, causing the extensive injuries which ultimately led to her dying. Bail wasn't considered and he'll return to court next month. Jamie Smith, Perth.
1: Pauline Hanson has written to Prime Minister Anthony Albanese demanding One Nation's allocation of political advisers be increased from 4 to 9. Hanson argues the increase is justified after the party reached official minor party status, pointing out that the Greens hold more than double their share of staff. South Australian Premier Peter Malinauskas has doubled down on his comments about Australia's migration intake. He argues it's simplistic to suggest we can just turn off the tap, claiming we still need migrants to do various jobs. The federal government is due to announce a revised immigration policy, which will see cuts made in some visa classes. Mr. Malinauskas has told the Bush summit we need to have a sensible debate about the issue.
3: What good have we actually achieved here? Meanwhile, fruit's falling on the ground because we don't have pickers. We're missing out on opportunities in the hospitality sector in regions because they're frankly more exciting places to visit than most of our cities because we don't have people working for us. I mean, it's madness.
1: Disgraced former footballer Nicky Winmar has been released on bail as he appeals a jail sentence for bashing a woman. The 60-year-old was ordered to serve six...
4: Well... This is a little awkward. We're using the very spot we're telling you about. 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

0: Well, this is a little awkward. We're using the very spot we're telling you about. You know, before 2NURFM starts on apps and smart speakers, local organisations and businesses can share their message here. 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
1: King Haakon VIII has taken the throne following the death of his father.
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1: The Panthers' push for another minor premiership has continued. Andrew Lucas reports.
3: Penrith has temporarily moved back to the top of the NRL ladder with a 24-10 statement win over the Bulldogs at CommBank Stadium. The Panthers led 8-4 at the break, but were dominant in the second half in a blockbuster in front of almost 20,000 fans. Liam Martin crossed for two crucial tries to leave the Bulldogs' finals hopes now reliant on other results. Earlier, Manly thrashed the Dragons 44-10 at Four Pines Park. Andrew Lucas at CommBank Stadium.
1: And the Western Bulldogs are through to an elimination final after taking a three-point win over Collingwood in the first ever wildcard round game at the MCG. Magpie Tim Membry missing a kick after the siren, which would have given Collingwood the win. The Bulldogs will play either the Cats or Crows next week.
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9: Good morning. We are in for a possible shower or two, most likely mid-morning, mid-afternoon today. Sunshine coming our way tomorrow. More of it on Monday and into Tuesday as well. Forecasting tops of 19 degrees today for Newcastle, the Lake and the Bay. 19 also for Maitland, Cessnock and the Valley. Have a terrific weekend. 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
1: Hello, I'm Jack Fenwick. Foreign Minister Penny Wong has spoken to her counterpart in Nepal to discuss the flood disaster. Senator Wong says Australia stands ready to help the devastated country with humanitarian aid on the way. Foreign Affairs has confirmed 38 Australians are now missing after a woman made brief contact with her family. DFAT is trying to call 26-year-old Cara Severino so she can get access to consular assistance. At least 553 people have been killed, while more than 1,500 people are still missing. The Prime Minister has given his strongest indication the federal government plans to make cuts to the migration system. The refugee intake will be slashed by one-third by next financial year to just under 14,000 people. The government is under pressure to address the high migration rate as infrastructure comes under pressure. Addressing the Bush summit, Anthony Albanese says the government is not ignoring the issue.
2: Priority and what we're really looking at as well is people who game the system. So people who can come in and they can put in an appeal and continue to put in another appeal and go through.
3: So how are you going to fix that?
2: Well, that's what we're working on, and I'm not here to make that announcement today.
1: Disgraced former footballer Nicky Widmar has been granted bail as he appeals a jail sentence, Jordan Tunbridge reports.
4: The former St Kilda champion ordered to spend 6 months behind bars after being found guilty over a violent assault on a woman in northern Victoria last year. During the trial, a court heard Nicky Widmar twisted the woman's arm, dragged her by the hair, and repeatedly smashed her head against a door. The 60-year-old has been granted bail to appeal the conviction, which saw him removed from the AFL Hall of Fame and his statue in Perth taken down. Jordan Tunbridge, Melbourne.
1: A Perth University lecturer is facing a fraud charge after he allegedly took a payment from a student to alter their exam results. Police say the 36-year-old was working as a casual staff member at Edith Cowan University. He's been charged with one count of gaining a benefit by fraud and will return to court in October. Australia Post is eyeing weekly letter deliveries and $4 stamps as plunging mail volumes push the carrier into a $108 million underlying loss. Despite masking the deficit with one-off property sales, the National Mail Service says further delivery cuts are required as letter volumes sink to 1930s levels. And Europe's oldest monarch, King Harald V of Norway, has died aged 89. The ceremonial head of state had been in hospital for more than 10 days in a very serious condition.
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5: Well, this is a little awkward. 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

0: Well, this is a little awkward. 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
1: Listen, we started to build some good momentum within the group, and probably our last 3 weeks have been some good footy. So I think we'll just continue to build, and we'll wait and see who we get this next week. But we're really confident.
2: In the NRL, Penrith's push for another premiership has continued, claiming a 14-point win over the Bulldogs. A Liam Martin double leading the Panthers to the 24-10-point win, and Manly have handed St George the wooden spoon after claiming a 44-10-point win over the Dragons.
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7: Good morning. We are in for a possible shower or two, most likely mid-morning, mid-afternoon today. Sunshine coming our way tomorrow. More of it on Monday and into Tuesday as well. Forecasting tops of 19 degrees today for Newcastle, the Lake and the Bay. 19 also for Maitland, Cessnock and the Valley. 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
1: It's 6 o'clock. Good morning. I'm Toby Goff. An Australian woman has survived the Nepalese flood disaster and is now attempting to hike to safety. Nelson Scott reports from Kathmandu.
2: Rescue teams are frantically searching for at least 1,500 people missing along the Nepal-Tibet border after a wall of muddy water swept through the region. The number of missing Australians now stands at 38, while DFAT has handled over 400 calls related to the disaster. Cara Severino has become the first known Australian to survive the floods after she made contact with her parents. The 26-year-old is now trekking on foot toward Kathmandu from a remote area. World Food Program officials in Nepal are praising Australia's $5 million emergency aid package. Nelson Scott, Kathmandu.
1: Foreign Minister Penny Wong has spoken to her counterpart in Nepal to discuss the flood disaster. Senator Wong says Australia stands ready to help the devastated country with humanitarian aid on the way. 586 people are now confirmed to have died in the disaster. One Nation is demanding the Prime Minister increase its staffing allocation to bring it on par with the Greens. The minor party has 6 MPs in Parliament and 4 advisers, compared to the Greens with 17 for their 11 members. Party leader Pauline Hanson claims One Nation now meets the threshold for an increase. Efforts to save collapsed Sydney developer Bathla have hit a roadblock following allegations of falsified environmental documents. The EPA alleges a certifier faked construction data across 5 sites in Sydney's northwest and near Lake Macquarie. Insolvency specialists are working to secure emergency funding to save 45 projects and 2,500 homes currently under construction. New research suggests embedding physiotherapists in emergency departments could save the health system millions. The Sydney University study has found a number of common reasons for ED presentations could be dealt with by physios instead of emergency doctors. Associate Professor Gustavo Mercado says it would significantly reduce wait times.
3: Patients are seen 40 minutes faster and they're discharged from hospital 1 hour sooner than the traditional medical pathway. And also, patients were highly satisfied with the care they received and it saves money to the hospital.
1: Also making news, Australian home buyers look to be holding off on making a purchase despite falling property prices. Housing data shows values in lower-priced suburbs across Sydney have dropped up to 6% over the past 3 months. In finance, just before close, the Dow Jones is trading up 8 points, the Nasdaq down 128. One Australian dollar is buying 71.6 US cents.
0: 2NURFM Sport.
1: The Panthers' dominant push for another minor premiership has continued. Andrew Lucas reports.
4: Penrith has temporarily moved back to the top of the NRL ladder with a 24-10 statement win over the Bulldogs at CommBank Stadium. The Panthers led 8-4 at the break but were dominant in the second half in a blockbuster in front of almost 20,000 fans. Liam Martin crossed for 2 crucial tries to leave the Bulldogs' finals hopes now reliant on other results. Earlier, Manly thrashed the...
5: Well, this is a little awkward. 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

0: Well, this is a little awkward. 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
6: Good morning. We are in for a possible shower or two, most likely mid-morning, mid-afternoon today. Sunshine coming our way tomorrow. More of it on Monday and into Tuesday as well. Forecasting tops of 19 degrees today for Newcastle, the Lake and the Bay. 19 also for Maitland, Cessnock and the Valley. Have a terrific weekend. 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
1: It's 7 o'clock. Good morning. I'm Toby Goff. The death toll from flash floods along the Nepal-Tibet border has risen to 586, with more than 2,400 people still missing, including 38 Australians. Disaster crews caked in thick mud are racing to rescue survivors, but have been repeatedly halted by warnings a newly formed mountain lake could burst and trigger further flooding. Yashoda Kadkar is one of the doctors attending the disaster zone. She's told CNN rescue crews are struggling to find signs of life in the ruins.
2: We don't know what is inside there. We need to wait for the rescue and evacuation part. Definitely there are many people missing and some of them might be buried inside there.
1: Local media is reporting Nepal has reversed a previous decision and will accept search and rescue assistance from international allies, including Australia. The Kathmandu Post says the government has greenlit crews from India, China, Australia, and South Korea. 6 months since the start of the Middle East conflict, Iran's regime is threatening to double down on its control of the region. Despite losing its navy and air force, Tehran continues to choke off global oil supplies through the shipping Strait of Hormuz, driving up fuel prices worldwide. Analysts warn a clear-cut winner in the war is unlikely, with ceasefire talks remaining stalled. Back home, advocates are urging lawmakers to adopt a whole-of-community response to sexual violence in New South Wales. The state government will hold a roundtable with school leaders to address the issue in the coming weeks, amid a number of incidents allegedly involving schoolboys. But Full Stop Australia Chief Executive Karen Bevan says consultation should extend beyond those in education.
3: We need to make sure that the whole community understands sexual violence and understands how to build safer communities. We need to listen to women and girls who've been subject to sexual assault, and we need to make sure that they are in the conversation and driving change.
1: A woman has died in a single vehicle crash in the state's central west. Emergency services were called to reports a car smashed into a fence in Oberon. She died at the scene while the 71-year-old male driver was taken to hospital in a stable condition. Also making news, several key roads will be closed throughout the CBD today for the annual Sydney Marathon, and artificial intelligence could transform routine mammograms into a powerful tool to fight heart disease. Researchers in Israel have trained AI to identify women at high risk of strokes and heart attacks directly from their breast scans. In finance, the Dow Jones has closed down 9 points, the Nasdaq down 138 points. One Australian dollar is buying 71.61 US cents.
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1: The Seagulls have annihilated the Dragons 44-10 at Brookvale to keep their finals hopes hanging by a thread, Manly leading 26-0 at half-time, with the only blemish being Jamal Fogarty's accuracy, kicking just 4 from 9 conversions. Dragons coach Dean Young says another slow start cost them dearly.
4: 2 weeks in a row, we haven't got the first 20 minutes right, put ourselves under all sorts of pressure, too many errors, and then fatigue's creeping in and then falling off tackles and scoreboards getting away from us.
1: In last night's other clash, the Panthers took down the Bulldogs 24-10 in Parramatta. America's Ryan Gerrard holds a one-shot lead in the 17th hole in round 2 of the Tour Championship, and Olympic champion Alex Hill has secured a silver medal in the men's pair at the World Rowing Championships with teammate Angus Dawson. It's 7:04, that's News and Sport.
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4: Good morning. Let's check in and see what's happening on the coast with Michael from Newcastle Marine Rescue.
5: Thanks, Greg. The following information has been compiled from observations by marine rescue personnel. Remember that conditions can change rapidly. It is the skipper's decision to proceed or not in view of the conditions at the time. Currently, the Swansea Bar is calm, with slight seas on the southern end. And at Newcastle Harbour entrance, the wave height is 1.7 metres from the southeast, with maximum waves reaching up to twice that height. The current wind at Nobby's is 7 knots, gusting to 9 knots from the south. And at Port Stephens, the entrance is calm, with slight seas on the inside waters. Those are the current boating conditions. If you are planning on venturing out on the water today, remember the three L's. Log on with Marine Rescue, wear a life jacket, and when you return, log off with Marine Rescue so that we know you are safe and sound.
4: Nice to see some sunshine with us this morning after that morning fog. And look, we might see a few showers this morning, mainly in the Lower Hunter, slight chance everywhere else. But overall, should be in for a partly cloudy day. Looks like we could be in for a fine evening as well, with today's temperatures topping 18 degrees for Newcastle, 19 for Maitland and the Valley. Forecast for tomorrow, a chance we might see a bit of morning fog, but a mostly sunny day is on the way, with temperatures a little bit warmer, around 19 to 21 degrees. Currently, we're sitting at 9 degrees at Tenambit and 13 degrees at Dudley. Greg Richard with you for a Saturday morning on Newcastle and the Hunters, 2NURFM 103.7.

0: Delta Goodrum and Out of the Blue on Good Times. 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G'day, Greg Richard, with you for a Saturday morning. It's the 29th of August. Geez, this month is flying by, but let's see who's celebrating a birthday today. Happy birthday to Reese Eaton of Mayfield. Love you. Come home safe from your travels. Robin Ray of Boorigal. Happy birthday to our friend and travelling buddy from Greg and Teresa. Angela Partridge of Bulwara Heights. Happy birthday with love from Lorraine and Tony Shaplins. Anne Lillis of Wanji. Have a very special birthday with twin sister Helen. Lots of love from GF. Ben McCauley of Cameron Park. 25 today. Love from your amazing, beautiful, vibrant and funny young at heart mum. BJ Holmes of Clarencetown. Happy birthday, old fella. Love you from Mama, Lilla, Stick and Jada. Brett Pepper of Elibana. 50 years together. Happy birthday to you. Bronnie Swift-Gould of East Brankston. Happy birthday, mum. Last we looked, you were 23. Now how time flies when you're having fun. Love from your favourite daughter. Chris Scott of Rutherford. Happy birthday, the last year of your 60s. David Austin of Lake Munmora, celebrating a 74th birthday today with love from twin brother Les, who is down from Queensland. David Bailey of Ellamore Vale, for all that's endured, I wish you only the best on your 40th birthday. Helena Godlander of Cardiff, happy birthday to my girlfriend. Have a great day. Love you heaps. Hans Armin of Pelican, happy birthday. Hope you have a fabulous day. Love lots from Marine. Helen Matthews of Valentine, happy birthday from Graham, Beck, Gary, Caitlin, Keeley, Kiani, Scott and Donna. Hudson Yates of Farley, 10 today, Huddy. Have a great day. Love from all the family. Kathy Hobbs of Maryvale, happy birthday to you. Michael Brewer of Belmont, 64 today. Lots of love from Michelle, Trent and Josh. Michelle Doggett of YE Point, happy birthday from all the family. Natasha Baliana of Buckles Park, happy birthday. Have a great day. Love you always from Mum, Dad, Shani and Digby. Peter Butler of Stockton, have a great day with lots of love and have a lovely glass of red. Sounds pretty good. Rinda Rogers of Fern Bay, happy birthday, Nanny. Richard Hood of Waratah, everyone calls me Hoodie and I'm a goodie. Rosalie Mosden of Cohiba, happy birthday to you. Ross Loy of Mayfield, congratulations, reaching 60, where naps are now considered a form of cardio. Love you from Jackie. Sarah Franks of North Lambton, wishing you a happy, very happy birthday. Love from Mum and Dad. Wayne Strong of Thornton, happy birthday to you. Denise Blackie of Barnsley, have a great day. Ross Loy of Mayfield, congratulations on reaching 60, where naps are now considered. We've doubled up there with Ross, but happy birthday twice for you, Ross. Peter Hart of Edgeworth, congratulations on your 90th milestone. So many wonderful memories, wishes many more to come. Love from Sue and Anna and Brad Newman of Stockton. Happy birthday to you, Brad. And if you are celebrating a birthday in the month of August and you'd like to get yourself into the birthday box, pretty easy to do. Just make your way towards 2NURFM.com.au and time is ticking away. If you want to get yourself into our birthday box for the month of August. Coming up shortly, we're having a chat with Barry Clark to find out what that full moon is doing for us, fishing-wise.
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0: Oh, Easy Beats and Woman on 2NURFM 103.7, 21 past 7. It's that time on a Saturday where we find out we're casting our line over the weekend. Good morning, Barry Clark.
1: Good morning, Greg.
0: Now, Barry, there's a full moon last night. What's that going to mean for us fishing-wise?
1: Well, that'll turn on a lot of the major predators, such as snapper, mulloway. These fish will feed very well with the full moon. It will tend to dampen some other species, such as brim, because they shy away, unless you've got some cloud cover, which we didn't have last night. So certainly you'll find mulloway and snapper, particularly feeding on live baits and soft plastic and other lures as well. Now, Lake Macquarie's been producing some really good tailor. They've been scattered underneath schools of tailor. There has been some really good flathead and quite a few snapper coming from the lake as well. In Swansea Channel, we've seen a good run of brim and ludderick. In Newcastle Harbour, along both knobbies and Stockton breakboards, some really good mulloway, ludderick and brim coming from those spots as well. And in some of the deeper sections of the harbour, some good mulloways. Inside Port Stevens, the Caldwell, Nelson Bay, the Anchorage Marina has both been producing some really good catches of ludderick through the day and brim of an evening. Offshore, it's been very patchy because we had cool patches of water and that's really been affecting the fish. You'll find the fish on the sounder but not feeding actively because of that cooler water. Find the warm water, that's when you're going to find the greater activity. Along Stockton Beach, we've seen some good catches of tailor, Australian salmon in the mix as well. Still some good mulloway come from there and some really class brim. If you're heading around the ocean rocks, as always, be extremely careful, Greg. But we've seen some good catches of ludderick around most of the headlands. Impoundments, Lakes and Clear, Glenmore Dam, both been fishing very, very well when we've had the high pressure system, and that's where they're biting, Greg.
0: Barry Clark, thank you very much. We'll catch you again next Saturday.
1: Talk to you then. Have a great weekend.
0: And beware that full moon as well. Is Exile, and You Thrill Me on Newcastle and the Hunters. 2NURFM 103.7.

0: Rick Astley, whenever you need a somebody on 103.7, 2NURFM, 7:30, good morning. And look, time is ticking away for not just our birthday box, but also our restaurant of the month for August. 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Still to come in the next half hour, Steve Winwood is on the way, plus sherbet.
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0: Forecast for Hunter. Coastal waters. Winds are southerly at around 15 to 20 knots. Seas are below 1 metre. But throughout the morning, that will increase to 1 to 1.5 metres and then drop down again to a 1 metre early in the evening. Into a swell of 1.5 to 2 metres. Next high tide will be at 9 a.m. Right now at Nobby's, winds are west to southwesterly at 4 knots, gusting at 6 knots, humidity around 87%, and it's 14 degrees. 28 to 8, Greg Richard with you for a Saturday morning on Newcastle and the Hunters, 2NURFM 103.7. 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

0: Madonna with Holiday on Good Times, Great Music, 2NURFM 103.7. 7:45, plenty of markets happening around Newcastle and the Hunter today. We've got the Merriweather markets all happening at Dixon Park Beach this morning. Starts at 9 o'clock, wraps up at 2 this afternoon. They've got over 40 boutique stalls on hand by the best and the coolest makers and creators. 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CWA Spring Market Day is on at George Street, East Maitland. Starts at 8 o'clock, finishes at 1 o'clock. All sorts of homemade items up for grabs, even bric-a-brac, which might be a bit of interest to some people. Clarencetown Markets are on today as well from 8 till midday. That's all happening at Durham Street, Clarencetown. Oh, plenty of seasonal produce up for grabs. They've got local honey, relishes, pickles, jams, eggs, artisan stalls, lots of knickknacks. 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
11: 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And I think the word's getting around that Newcastle, Lake Macquarie, are great places to live and also great places to work.
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Sherbet and a magazine Madonna on 103.7 to when you are FM. 8 to 8 as we see what's happening weather-wise for our Saturday. Looking pretty good outside at the moment, although the Bureau does suggest we might see a few showers throughout the day, but a mostly sunny late afternoon, evening is expected. Today's temperatures, though, topping 18 degrees for Newcastle, 19 for Maitland and the Valley. Currently, we're sitting at 12 degrees at Ashtonfield and 14 degrees at Belmont. Here are the Cause and Breathless. 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
1: It's 8 o'clock. Good morning. I'm Toby Goff. Fears are growing for dozens of Australians trapped in Nepal as the death toll from catastrophic flooding approaches 600. Rescue crews are continuing to fight through heavy mud and rubble, with nearly 2,500 people reported missing. DFAT has confirmed 41 Australians are among them, though diplomats warn that figure could rise as communications are restored. Australia's ambassador to Nepal, Simon Ernst, says the government has received nearly 400 calls so far about the disaster.
2: We're advised here in Kathmandu of Australians that were known to be in the area, but we've also had friends, family members in Australia indicating they have not had contact with. So to sometimes those individuals match up, sometimes they're new.
1: A 14-year-old boy is in a serious condition after a car crashed into the back of a truck in Sydney's southwest. The teenager was treated at the scene by paramedics in Elizabeth Hills before being taken to hospital. An 18-year-old driver has been taken for testing. Calls are growing for Australia to follow the UK and permanently block future generations from ever purchasing cigarettes. Health advocates say a rolling smoking ban is an opportunity to end tobacco addiction once and for all. Authorities warn outlawing sales could drive more business into the hands of illicit products. Hundreds of firefighters are nearing the end of a 24-hour climb to raise funds for motor neurone disease research. Today marks the 11th annual Fire Is Climb for MND, which has raised over $3.5 million to help fight the disease. Fire and Rescue New South Wales Commissioner Jeremy Futrell has been running alongside his crews and says they've been well supported along the way.
3: We're also joined by a large contingent of members of the local trail running community, so the people who are normally out in the bush doing the trail runs, they're also joining in. So between the two of us, we've got the 24 hours covered. We've got hundreds of firefighters coming in and also a great turnout from the local running community.
1: Embedding physiotherapist-led care in emergency departments could help bring down waiting and treatment times. More than 1.3 million ED visits are made annually as a result of musculoskeletal conditions. A University of Sydney trial found changing who provides the initial care improves patient satisfaction and reduces the time patients spend in hospital. And motorists are being advised to plan ahead with several CBD road closures in place for the Sydney Marathon. Checking the markets, the Dow Jones has closed down 9 points. The Nasdaq has also closed down 138 points. One Australian dollar is currently buying 71.64 US cents.
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1: The Manly Seagulls have kept their finals hopes alive with a 44-10 thrashing of the Dragons at Brookvale. Winger Jason Saab crossed for a quick-fire double as Manly piled on the first of five first-half tries to mark their 500th win at Four Pines Park. Seagulls coach Kieran Foran praising their opening form.
4: Boys played well. Thought they set the game up in the first 25. We spoke about being really physical at the start of the contest and we did that.
1: The Panthers took down the Bulldogs 24-10 in Parramatta. America's Ryan Gerrard holds a one-shot lead after firing 5-under in round two of the Tour Championship. Aussie Minwoo Lee's had a nightmare run going 3-over to lose his round one lead. And Collingwood has fallen to the West Bulldogs by 3 points in their AFL wildcard final. It's 8:04. That is the very latest news and sport.
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1: Not in view of the conditions at the time. Currently, the Swansea Bar is calm, with slight seas on the southern end. And at Newcastle Harbour entrance, the wave height is 1.7 metres from the southeast, with maximum waves reaching up to twice that height. The current wind at Nobby's is 7 knots, gusting to 9 knots from the south. And at Port Stephens, the entrance is calm, with slight seas on the inside waters. Those are the current boating conditions. If you are planning on venturing out on the water today, remember the 3 L's. 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
2: Thank you very much, Michael. Well, it's a beautiful sunny start to the weekend. A partly cloudy day is expected, and there is talk from the Bureau. We might see a few showers about in the lower Hunter. Slight chance of everywhere else. So just keep an eye on the sky. Today's temperatures topping 18 degrees for Newcastle, 19 for Maitland and the Valley. Sunday at this stage, after a bit of morning fog, a mostly sunny day is on the way with some light winds and temperatures around 19 to 21 degrees. Right now we're sitting at 12 degrees at Thornton and 14 degrees at Cook's Hill. 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

0: 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G'day, Greg Richard, keeping you company for a Saturday morning. And look, chicken prices, you can add it to the list of another thing going up in price. It looks as though chicken meat is expected to rise in price in the coming months, even if the bird flu virus doesn't spread to poultry farms. The industry is saying it's facing increasing feed and labour costs, as well as extra pressure from the war in the Middle East. Well, stop sending chickens off to fight in the war. So, yeah, another thing we can add to the list of things that are going up. So I guess make the most of those chicky nuggies while you can.
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0: good times, the great music, 2NUR FM, 103.7, wet, and a sweet little mystery. 28 past 8, I always wondered how they come up with that name, wet. Surely there's got to be a story behind it. Did they just start at one wet and moved up to three? Or did someone in the group wet too silly and went, how about we have four wets? No, you're getting a bit too silly. Four wets is too much. Just stick with the three wets. And I think that's the perfect amount of wets. I'm saying wet way too much. Anyway, let's not think they've come up with a band name. Hey, so we had a bit of an awards show in Australia this week. It was the very first time we've had an AI film awards show. So it's all movies made by artificial intelligence. And the winners went to, well, nobody overly creative. Coming up the next half hour, Crowded House is on the way, plus the Commodores. I'd rather have Henny
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0: Forecast for Hunter, coastal waters, winds are southerly at around 15 to 20 knots. Seas are below 1 metres, but throughout the morning that will increase to 1 to 1.5 metres. And then in the evening, that will drop down again to below 1 metre. Into a swell of 1.5 to 2 metres. Might see a few showers along the coast this morning and temperatures. And next high tide will be around 9 o'clock. Right now at Nobby's, winds are southwesterly at 6 knots, gusting at 8 knots. Humidity 81% and it's 15 degrees. 29 to 9 is Crowded House on 2NURFM 103.7.

0: Michelle Branch and Santana teaming up there with Game of Love on Good Times, Great Music, 2 and UR FM 103.7, 14 to 9. And there's a fashion parade taking place today at Toronto Uniting Church, which is on the boulevard. Starts about 2 o'clock this afternoon. Afternoon tea will be happening after the parade takes place. And it's all about raising funds for Hearts and Hands Community Development, Alira House, a refuge for domestic violence mums and children. If you'd like more information about the fashion parade, just make your way towards the events calendar at 2NURFM.com.au.
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Jennifer Warnes and Bill Medley, A Time of My Life on 2NURFM 103.7. Quick look at the weather before we head to the 9 o'clock news. Partly cloudy day is expected. Might see a few showers. Currently 15 degrees at Paterson and also 15 degrees at Hamilton. 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
1: It's 9 o'clock. Good morning. I'm Toby Goff. The death toll from flash floods along the Nepal-Tibet border is climbing towards 600, with nearly 2,500 people still missing. Emergency crews are digging through knee-deep mud in a desperate search for survivors trapped under homes and flooded tunnels. The Department of Foreign Affairs says 41 Australians remain unaccounted for as foreign aid teams start to arrive. World Vision's Nepal director, Rosalind Gabriel, has told Today the rescue mission is a delicate operation.
2: This only gets worse the higher up the mountains you go, and we know that most of the people were up on treks, so they're up quite high in those mountainous areas. The power was also taken out, so that will be impacting it as well.
1: Back home, One Nation is demanding the Prime Minister increase its staffing allocation to bring it on par with the Greens. The minor party has 6 MPs in Parliament and 4 advisers, compared to the Greens with 17 for their 11 members. Party leader Pauline Hanson claims One Nation now meets the threshold for an increase. Efforts to save collapsed Sydney developer Bathla have hit a roadblock following allegations of falsified environmental documents. The EPA alleges a certifier faked construction data across 5 sites in Sydney's northwest and near Lake Macquarie. Insolvency specialists are working to secure emergency funding to save 45 projects and 2,500 homes currently under construction. The parents of missing Sydney bushwalker Lily Hooper say they've taken some comfort knowing their daughter died quickly and did not suffer in the cold. An 8-day search ended when SES volunteers found the 18-year-old lying peacefully in dense bushland. Her family is now calling for better trail signage around the national parks and are urging young hikers to take bush safety seriously. New research suggests embedding physiotherapists in emergency departments could save the health system millions. The Sydney University study has found a number of common reasons for ED presentations could be dealt with by physios instead of emergency doctors. Associate Professor Gustavo Mercado says it would significantly reduce wait times.
3: Patients are seen 40 minutes faster and they're discharged from hospital 1 hour sooner than the traditional medical pathway. And also, patients were highly satisfied with the care they received, and it saves money to the hospital.
1: Also making news, a teenage boy is in a serious condition after a car crashed into the back of a truck in Sydney's southwest. And artificial intelligence could help transform routine mammograms into a powerful tool to fight heart disease. In finance, one Australian dollar is currently buying 71.64 US cents.
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1: The Bulldogs' finals hopes are hanging by a thread after falling to the Panthers 24-10 in Parramatta. It keeps Canterbury-Bankstown just outside the top 8, 2 points behind the Rabbitohs and Cowboys, who both have a game in hand. Coach Cam Seraldo says they've been spending too much time playing catch-up.
4: Yeah, if we played like that in the first 11 rounds, we wouldn't be sitting here in this situation. So I think since round 12, we've put a lot of good footy together, but we just, the way we played in the first 11 rounds probably has made it a pretty hard job.
1: In last night's other clash, the Seagulls took down the Dragons 44-10. Aussie golfer Min Woo Lee has struggled in round 2 of the Tour Championship in Atlanta, firing 3 over to lose his first round lead. And the Australian rowing team has picked up 2 medals on the second day of the finals at the World Championships in Amsterdam. It's 9:04. That's the latest news and sport.

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4: Well, let's check in and see what's happening on the coast with Michael from Newcastle Marine Rescue. I said we lost Michael, but anyway, look, we're in for a mostly sunny day so far. A little bit of cloud around at the moment. And today's temperatures are getting up to around 18 degrees for Newcastle, 19 for Maitland and

Valley. And just checking the radar there, most of those showers are along the coast. Forecast for tomorrow, a little bit of fog early in the morning, but a mostly sunny day is expected with some light winds and temperatures topping 19 degrees for Newcastle, 21 for Maitland and the Valley. Right now it's 16 degrees at Lawn and also 16 degrees at Lambton. 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
5: Forecast for Hunter, coastal waters. Winds are southerly at around 15 to 20 knots. Seas are below 1 metre and that will increase to 1 to 1.5 metres throughout the morning. And then the evening, it'll drop down to around about 1 metre. Into a swell of 1.5 to 2 metres. Next high tide will be around, next low tide, I should say, will be around a quarter to 3. Currently at Nobby's, winds are southwesterly at 8 knots, gusting at 11 knots, humidity 77%, and it's 16 degrees. 28 to 10 is Kylie Minogue. And put yourself in my place on Newcastle and the Hunters, 2NURFM 103.7.

0: The name of the game, ABBA, on 2NURFM 103.7, 16 to 10, as we check out and see what's happening over the weekend. Hey, if you're a big fan of crystals, there is a big Newcastle Crystal Show taking place at the Newcastle Harness Racing Club at Broadmeadow. It's already started, 9:30 this morning, wraps up at 5 o'clock this afternoon, so you can check out crystals. If that's not your go, they've also got jewellery, other handcrafted pieces, singing bowls, and wellness products, and a whole lot more, even lucky door prizes to boot. And entry is only $5. Under 18, it is free. So that's all taking place from 9:30 to 5 o'clock today, and again tomorrow from 10 till 4.
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John Farnham with Chain Reaction on Newcastle in the Hunters, 2 NUR FM, 103.7. 7 to 10, a quick check out the weather before we make our way towards the national news. A little bit cloudy out there at the moment, and just checking the radar, a few showers starting to make their way towards Newcastle from the coast. Today's temperatures topping 18 degrees for Newcastle, 19 for Maitland and the Valley. We are sitting at 18 degrees at Medford and 17 degrees at Belmont's. Here's the Electric Light Orchestra and All Over the World on 2 NUR FM.

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1: It's 10 o'clock. Good morning. I'm Toby Goff. The Foreign Ministry has confirmed Australia is now assisting operations on the Nepal-Tibet border. 41 Australians are missing, while the death toll from devastating flash flooding in the region nears 600. Nepali officials have backflipped on a decision not to accept rescue help from international allies overnight. Assistant Foreign Minister Matthew Thistlethwaite has told Luke Grant, Australia has moved